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5: We're in the clear of any major incidents or accidents across Redcliffe, Kippering and Rothwell. However, the Bruce Highway southbound, prepared to be slowing down through North Lakes just near the Anzac Avenue exit ramp with word of an incident, continues to be a little under speed right through to Moranbah Downs. 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
9: That's right. Let's have a look at the weather for the rest of your Wednesday. It's a funky little intro there. We have maximum 27. We're going to get to today. Sunny, very sunny out there. Cracker of a Wednesday for tomorrow, Thursday. Max 31, minimum 15. Sunny, bit of fog in the west and some light northwesterly winds in the middle of the day. Headed towards Friday, maximum 33, minimum 17. Sunny. And your weekend is shaping up to be a warm one as well. Saturday, max 31, minimum 16. Sunny conditions. And for your Father's Day, looking after all the dads in our lives for Sunday, a hot one, maximum 34, minimum 18, mostly sunny. At the moment, pretty much if you're in Redcliffe, Brisbane City or at Launton, you're all on about 21 degrees on your Wednesday hump day, and that is keeping you up to date with all things news, sport and weather.
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9: It is. I'm starting to get used to these little new funky...
10: Yeah, they're good, aren't they?
9: Like even the weather one, just catchy, you know, get you going, clicking along, boom, boom, boom. A lot nice little bass going in there. It's good.
10: Right. I think the whole lot of it's good. Refresh.
9: But it's old. Yeah. They're old sweepers. So, like, we've rehashed a few, you know, everything's gone retro. Everyone loves vintage retro stuff out there. It's been a good first hour, Humps. A solid first hour, as I thought. We've gone through a few things, some more important than others. We went through days of the year. It's, well, Coconut Day. We were reminiscing about your coconut stories. There is a comment on there about coconuts. I'll get to all your comments in 2 seconds, Humpsters. And then topic of the day. God, we also covered Djokovic, we covered the homeless situation, a bit of that, and the rubbish tips out in the bay on the beach areas at the moment. Looks terrible. Should smart glasses be banned? A lot of chat about that with the government in the last week about, I don't think they can. Comments there, genie out of the bottle. I'll get to that in a sec. And algorithms on your phone. Are we sick of them? Can we change them? Can we opt out of those? I think we should be able to. Vern on the text line says, hi guy, your Lord Mayor said they can't do anything about the rubbish because it is classified as their possessions. Well, is rubbish possession? Like, if you just got rubbish lying around, is it a possession, Donnie?
10: I suppose.
9: Or is it rubbish?
10: It's rubbish.
9: Let's go. Morning, boys. Rod here.
10: Rocket.
9: Both well. Smart glasses. When will it end? For the rare business, it might be helpful. I don't think businesses would be using smart glasses, Rocket. It might be helpful for the general public. I smell trouble. Yes. We put politicians in place to make the tough decisions, but all they seem to do is squib it or defer it. Smart glasses will not be smart. Well, they are very smart, Rocket. I think they're going to be used in a way. Well, there's always going to, whatever situation, Donnie, whatever it is, smart glasses, something else, something else. There's always some people that will abuse that situation, whatever it is. So that's the element in humans.
10: It's funny, you were just talking about sort of what happened at your place, how you're getting filmed and you could be... And I just turned over the page in the paper and there's actually a story about it. A man who boasted it was funny and akin to wearing X-ray glasses when he created nude and sensualized images of schoolgirls has been found guilty following a trial. So he just did what you're saying, but he sort of made it worse worse.
9: But there's an app called, I think it's Nudify, right? So if I took a photo of you, if I took a photo of you and uploaded that photo to this app, I'm pretty sure that's it. Tell me if I'm wrong, hamsters. Bang, nude, you're nude, bang. And, you know, it might help you with your tackle. I don't know. it could detract from your tackle. Not sure. But it's out there. Kids know this.
10: Wow.
9: You know, and some people are always going to abuse whatever is available to them as well. Thanks, Rocket, for your comment. Sandy from Brighton. Good morning to you, Sandy. Thinking Sandy's a bloke too, so judging by what you wrote. It's World Ear Piercing Day too, so not only, Coconut Day, it's Pierce Your Ears Day, Live Fearless Day. A few things out there, so feel free to comment on anything. And Sandy says, I got my ear pierced while on holiday in the Gold Coast when I was 13, 1988. 13, how old was I in 1988? I would have been probably 15 maybe. My dad ripped it out and told me women, gypsies and pirates have their ears pierced and I was none of them. Love the show, Sandy from Brighton.
10: Good on you, Sandy.
9: Was your father Don Gaylor by any chance, Sandy, who ripped it out from your ear? Because I sitting in the studio, there's some bloke who did that to his kids as well. Kathy from Margate. Good morning to you, Kathy. First time commenter. Excellent. Love it when new people text.
10: I didn't have to do it to my kids, by the way. I told them I would if they got it done.
9: Oh, you didn't do it?
10: Well, they didn't get it done.
9: That you know of.
10: I knew of.
9: Well, they just might have taken it in and taken it out. Did you go literally at their lobe looking for a hole?
10: Yes.
9: Did you? No, you didn't. you wouldn't have looked at your sons that closely.
10: They wouldn't have been game up to do it anyway.
9: Kathy from Margate says, this is about Facebook algorithms and things. What annoys me most on Facebook are the stories that require you to access through a link in the comments. Yeah, I don't ever click on those links. They are all horrible stories, all American and so totally bovine excrement.
10: That's a nice way of putting it.
9: Yeah, I like that. Bovine excrement. I would cancel Facebook, but I do use direct messaging a fair bit. Love the show as I haven't been on the peninsula long. Keep up the great banter. Thanks, Kathy.
10: Good on you, Kathy. Thank you.
9: 100%. You're right with what you say there, Kathy. I use direct message a lot. There's a lot of group chats that are on Messenger attached to Facebook. You know, we have an announcers chat here through Bridge FM and such. So it is important as a use of communication tool, but on the other side of it, the feed that comes through, the algorithms, please give me a thing to opt out. So I don't want to...
10: Is that your word of the day?
9: Algorithm.
10: No,
9: but that's a buzzword out there at the moment, mate.
10: Algorithm. It is today. Algorithm. It's about the 10th time I've heard them.
9: Algorithm. Actually, spell algorithm. Go. I think I spelt it wrong. How would you spell it? Go.
10: No, it's not.
9: I spelled ALGOR. Is it an ITHYMS? Algorithms?
10: I don't know.
9: Like rhythm? I don't know. Anyway.
10: It's not quiz time.
9: Not quiz time yet. Terry from Redcliffe. Good morning to you, Terry. Hang on. I just got to
10: read ahead a little bit on some of these.
9: I got to censor some of this, Terry. Banned without doubt. This stuff is why my family's Facebook has been locked for years. The only reason I have not deleted it is Marketplace. Nothing but crap in the feed. I'm with you, Terry. I am totally with you. Human nature? Question mark. That was my comment about it is human nature. Who was this one from again? Was it Colin? We found somewhere back there. Colin. Yeah, Colin. Human nature is human nature. If there's 100 people going to do something, 2 people might want to do the wrong thing or try to do the wrong thing. So that is human nature. You're not going to get everyone swimming the same way 100% of the time, all of the time. No way. Jim at Coomba, morning to you, Jim. Morning, gentlemen. My dad always threatened that if I got a piercing, he'd rip it out. If I got a tattoo, he'd take it off in the bath with the cheese grater. Now in my 40s, still no piercings and a clean skin. Good on you, Jim.
10: That's all right, Jim.
9: Well, funny is that, like, I've got tattoos, Angus has got tattoos, Amanda's got tattoos.
10: That's under your parental control.
9: Holly's got tattoos. Like, all my family's got tattoos. For the girls have only got little ones, boys have bigger ones, but Billy said when he was 16, 17, I'm never getting a tattoo, never. Now he's a tradie on the job site with all his mates that are tatted up. He's dinner the other night, he goes,

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Let me throw down one quick track, a bit of Red Hot Chili Peppers. Mark's going to come on and do the quiz. Oh, sorry, do the footy tipping at around about 10:30. And we also need someone for the quiz. You automatically get yourself a limited edition Hump Show t-shirt as well. Win, lose, or draw. So get involved with that, Humpsters.

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6: It is 10.19 on your Wednesday morning. Hope you're having a wonderful day out there. The window of wisdom tells me that it's an absolute belter. Did you hear the temperatures that I read out?
7: No, I didn't.
6: Were you listening?
7: No.
6: Thanks for your honesty. That's fantastic. Thanks. It's
7: I know you do it properly. I don't have to listen, do you?
6: What about the whole show?
7: Yeah, still I listen occasionally.
6: Listen, I know. Sometimes you're on your phone. 34. It's going to be on Sunday for Father's Day.
7: Oh, there you go.
6: What's the date today? 2nd.
7: Yeah, we're going straight out of winter, straight into summer. We're not going to get a spring.
6: 34. Yeah. Like, I like not sweating. That's a good thing, and I've put on a few kilos, so I'll be sweating more, I think, come Sunday at 34, but wow. So, yeah, spring's supposed to ease your way into summer.
7: Yeah.
6: Whack, bang, 34. Like, we're hitting 31, 33, 34.
7: Yeah, overnight. Like, it was still cold a couple of nights ago.
6: Yeah, I'm still got the doona pulled up.
7: Yeah.
6: Yeah, it's trying to snuggle in for a cuddle, getting rejected. Yeah, that's always happening. Quick comments.
7: That's AIDS. It doesn't get any better.
6: Really. Morning, fellas. As usual, great show. Thank you, sir. I've had a meeting with my brain cells, and I'll be happy to have a go at the quiz. Who is it from?
7: That's tipping Parramatta.
6: Johnny Bowden. All right, Johnny, leave it with me. Seeing you've got your brain cells in the gear. I know you've done it before, mate, but I was trying to find someone new who might be able to get a new limited edition Hump Show T-shirt. But we'll keep you as a backup. I've got Derek, backup one. Johnny Bowden, backup two. We'll see what magic Neil can work out the front there. Just enticing people to be a quiz contestant out there. Well, what do you got? Did you bring anything? Give me something.
7: No.
6: That's a no.
7: Well, yeah, I always bring something.
6: What's on your paper?
7: Had I had a bit in, a little bit sidetracked in sport. Tony Mundine passed away, and that's sad. I used to, like, TV ringside. You probably never ever saw TV ringside.
6: Don't know what you're talking about.
7: It was always on TV. They had boxing during the week, but Tony Mundine was on that a lot on TV ringside, and there's some real crowd favourites there, and he was one.
6: I don't know too much of his boxing history, but from what I know, he was a good boxer.
7: Oh, yeah.
6: Won world titles.
7: Yeah, he was a stylish fighter, and I liked his fights against Kahu Mahunga, the New Zealand champion. They were always good ones, but, like, you know, there was questions when Eric Blake fought him at Milton and dropped him with a straight left on the chin. People were talking about a glass jaw, but then he fought Carlos Monzon.
6: I don't know any of these people that you're
7: for a world title.
6: Right.
7: Like, you don't get to fight for a world title if you can't look after yourself. And he was good. I like watching him there. Very sad. But, again, time passes. So big loss, I think, to the boxing fraternity.
6: Yeah, well, we had actually, I had a little thing to mention on that. Like, the last week, we have seen quite a few people leave our earth. Mm. We saw Dolly Parton.
7: Dolly Parton, yeah.
6: And I probably didn't give that the kudos last week because it only happened the day before or that night, so I hadn't written a lot about it. But
7: she was wonderful.
6: She was awesome. Like
7: from her upbringing.
6: Like, yeah.
7: 8 or 9 kids in a one-bedroom wooden shack in the hills. And, she did it tough. Yeah. And things like her song, Coat of Many Colours, is actually something she had to live through. That was about her.
6: Yeah, and she always said, you know, I might have looked like the dumb blonde, but I had their money in my pocket by the time they knew they realised what was going on. And that's fair. That's so true. We also lost Tim Curry, like aged 80 as well. Did you see the memes coming through on Facebook, which we're talking about today, or whatever it is, saying there's a picture of someone looking up at the sky saying, "Dear Lord, you keep taking the wrong 80-year-olds."
7: No, I didn't see it.
6: They're talking about Trump. He's 82.
7: Oh, there you go.
6: So take him, not the other one. So Tim Curry, or Rocky Horror, he was it in Stephen King's novel turned into the movie. The other one was Peter Cullen. Don't know whether you heard
7: don't
6: of him.
7: Don't know Peter
6: didn't
7: Cullen.
6: Know him. Ever seen Transformers, the movie? You know, no. The kids... Really? Really? You've never seen Transformers?
7: No.
6: Do you know what Transformers
7: I
6: is?
7: I do.
6: Like where the robots, like
7: they
6: go
7: turn
6: cars.
7: Into cars and turn into, I never saw
6: Optimus Prime, Megatron, all that. He was the voice of Optimus Prime in all of those Transformer movies. He died at the age of 85. So, and then yesterday, I was seeing Angry Anderson, had to call short their tour of Europe, Rose Tattoo, had a heart attack. And they reckon if you live through
7: lived
6: your first
7: a hard
6: heart
7: life.
6: Attack, but they reckon if you live through your first heart attack, you're good. But if you die on that one, clearly not so good. And you've lived through two.
7: Yeah, and a stroke.
6: And chuck in a stroke for good measure as well. So it got me thinking, as we all get older, the people we have known and loved, watched, listening to over the years, will all be leaving the main stage at some point. So get stuck into things while you can. And even yesterday, Lionel Richie, he's now in ICU.
7: Yeah,
6: well.
7: He's having trouble.
6: Yeah, at 77.
7: And it makes you wonder, you know, like people complain about things. They complain about other people. And in the scheme of things, really?
6: Yeah, I know.
7: Get on with your life.
6: One crack at life. But that's the society we're at these days. Complain, I don't like it, he can't say that, cancel that.
7: just get on with life and don't worry about it, you know. Like, go and do something else that's interesting to you.
6: Let me get to a couple of these text messages here. Morning, fellas. As usual, a great show. Oh, yeah, it's Johnny Bowden's one. I think we have a new person that I've seen in here. Mick from Peachy. Well, it might be 34 on Sunday, but as you know, Donny, it'll only feel like 29.
7: Good on you, Mick.
6: That's funny. That's good. I like that. Neil has sent through Glenn from Deception Bay. However, I've got Sandy from Brighton having his first crack at the quiz. He texted in as well. Still no piercing. Sandy, I will call you at around about 10 past 11 today, mate. So thank you, Neil, out the front for your feverish work getting people to come on the quiz. This one's from Colin, I think, as well, again. Yes, like it's not a dress rehearsal. It's it. As in life, I'm presuming.
7: Yeah, that's it. Yeah. So don't spend your time sort of...
6: Totally.
7: ...fretting about what other people do. Go and live your own best life.
6: Like, if I'm thinking about dying, you must be thinking about what coffin you're going to buy. Jesus, well, you know, like, you're a lot closer to it than I am. But who knows?
7: I try not to think about it.
6: Yeah. Well, my mum's 87. I was saying this to her the other day. I think I want to try and interview her about her life.
7: Yep.
6: I don't reckon she'll have a bar of it.
7: She probably won't.
6: Why?
7: Because you'll ask her stuff from the really early days that she probably won't want to tell you.
6: Why not? She's going to, you know, we're all going to pass. Wouldn't you want that, I'd like that knowledge to be given to my kids, grandkids, whatever, this was your grandmother?
7: Yeah, it all depends what questions you ask her.
6: You could imagine what type of questions I'd ask.
7: That's probably why she won't sit down with you.
6: Bit confronting, you think?
7: Yes.
6: Maybe? All right. So there you go. Keep your comments coming through. But I think that's a good thing. Actually, our receptionist, I was talking to her about it the other day, and she gave me this book, similar thing, where a guy, I forget the name of the book, I am going to read it, he went and connected with this older gentleman, and every Tuesday afternoon he would go and talk to him and record it about his life sort of thing. And that got me thinking, it's like, yeah, you know, once you're gone, you're gone.
7: I've started to write out my own eulogy. I'm not letting anyone do that.
6: I'm going to be saying something to your eulogy. I'll make some stuff up. Yeah. I'll be talking about he couldn't get his Holman hose going. I've got a lot of ammunition on you.
7: I started doing that. And basically, I just start with saying, this is my story. Anyone that thinks I'm telling fibs or anything, bad luck.
6: Yeah. You should be given that book too for Father's Day, This Is Your Story, where you got to write. My kids gave me that, and I'm reluctant to write the truth in it.
7: Oh, yeah, I don't.
6: You know, you don't want to give everything away.
7: I don't want anything prior to the last 20 years in there.
6: Yes, I know. I'm with you. Quick comment. I was about to mention Tony Mundine when Donnie brought it up. Who's this one from? Just trying to see. No, Steve from Scrubby Mountain, morning to you, mate. He said, I remember watching TV Ringside with my old man when I was a kid, and I was a big fan of Tony Mundine. Too bad his son is such a crown and anchor. Right.
7: Yeah, yeah. They were good. Tony Mundine, Kid Snowball, you know, I like watching him. Then Hector come along at the end of it, Hector Thompson. But all of those fighters were good. Sharky Brayman, Joe Sorby from Redcliffe Gym.
6: These are names I have no idea.
7: Fought Sharky Brayman on there, but TV Ringside was just absolute must watch for
6: TV
7: me
6: Ringside.
7: Every week.
6: Yeah. What channel?
7: Channel 9, I think it used to be on, but okay. Every week, as soon as that first bell went, bang, I was watching
6: what
7: it.
6: Day, time, what?
7: I can't remember.
6: You watched it?
7: I can't remember what I did yesterday.
6: I remember as a kid watching the Wide World of Sports on Saturday afternoons, 1 till 5, and I knew at 2 o'clock, around that 2 o'clock time, I'd see a wrestling match between the Iron Sheik and Sergeant Slaughter as a kid. So I'd be hanging on to that Wide World of Sport. So, yeah, you must know. It must Friday night, Saturday night. When was TV Ringside?
7: I really don't know.
6: Sounds like I'm interviewing my
7: wrestling heart. Used to be 12 o'clock on Sunday. I used to watch wrestling, but...
6: As in the Iron Sheik and...
7: Killer Carl Cox and Skull Murphy and the Australian Roy Heffernan. But long time before the Sheik, I can tell you that.
6: Right.
7: Mark Lewin was my favourite with the sleeper hold.
6: Randy Savage. All right, let me throw down some three doors down here without you. I'm going to get Mark from not Lara Vale. He's down at Yamba Way now. He's going to be our guest tipster, so we'll get him on the line for the last round. Crucial. I could be crowned winner.
7: You could
6: of
7: be.
6: The tipping contest.
7: This is something to look forward
6: to. 2026. Hang around. We'll be back very soon.

0: Three Doors Down, Here Without You. Good track that, part of the great rock variety here all day, every day on Bridge FM. Miacho, him, Donnie over here. Geez, your wrestling got a lot of comments coming through, Donnie. I've got Mark on the line from Laravel too. Morning, Mark. How are you, mate?
1: I'm from Lawrence, mate.
0: Oh, sorry, Mark Lawrence from Laravel. You used to be from Laravel.
1: No, my last name's not Lawrence.
2: He's from Lawrence. That's what I said earlier, and you chipped me. Yeah.
0: Oh, I thought it was Mark Lawrence from Laravel.
1: No.
0: Oh, there you go. But you're down the Ebba way now, aren't you?
1: That's it, yeah.
2: Yeah, and good fisherman too.
1: Yeah. I don't know, we didn't do too good that day, Don.
2: Oh, we had a ball. It was good to catch up with you, mate.
0: I'll let you two just catch up and reminisce about old times, though, from not long ago. So
2: he slayed the brim. He's a good brim catcher too.
0: And you hate brim, don't you?
2: Well, I like catching
0: them. You bagged me about catching brim.
2: I like catching brim, rats, but I won't eat them. They're rats of the sea.
0: Rats of the sea, wow. I like
1: brim. I've actually caught some nice fish since you've been gone, Don. I caught a nice jewfish.
2: Yeah?
1: And a really nice big trevally.
2: Where'd you get that, over at Iluka or at Yamba?
1: I got the trevally at Iluka. No, and I got the jewfish down behind Broom's Head down the back beach.
2: All right, okay.
1: Plus all the other brim that I've been catching as well. I love eating them.
2: I've got to talk Gail into going down there again. She.
0: Are you two finished catching up and doing your fishing show? I was going to chime in and talk about some footy or something like that.
1: Yeah, so just before that, Donnie, when you come down, mate, we'll go out in the boat and get some crabs.
2: Sounds good, mate.
0: All right, back to the hump show, you two. great having you on, Mark. Mark Lawrence. Who do you support, mate, in the NRL?
1: The Mighty Green Machine, the Raiders.
0: Oh, Raiders. All right, you're right there with me and the Eels, missing the top eight for this year. Yeah, you've gone from minor premiers to missing the eight, a bit like premiers, to coming 15th. Very important tipping round coming up. Don Wano, can we get an update, please?
2: Yeah, we'll have an update. Last week I got a 5, you got a 6,
0: Woo-hoo!
2: And our guest got a 7,
0: Ooh,
2: which was very good, John. And so the running tally coming into the last week is our guests are on 110.
0: Yep.
2: So that's all right.
0: Yep, yep.
2: I'm on 121.
0: Yep.
2: You're on 122.
0: Come on, let's go. I nearly actually thought then we'll give the Humpsters double bonus points to see if they can catch up this week, but no, I want to win it. So, all right, Mark, let's go Bulldogs, Broncos, mate. First game tomorrow night. Who cares, Cup, really, a lot of these games, but who's your tip there, mate?
1: Yes. Well, I'm not going to barrack the Broncos, so I'll go the Dogs.
0: Taking the Doggies there, well, it'll be interesting to see what the Broncos throw up, literally.
1: I'm still feeling about last year in that semi-final, mate.
0: Oh, yeah, in the game that went on forever with three different goals and points. Yeah.
1: Why does the player that gets headbutt get sent off?
0: Yeah.
1: You
0: definitely are still holding that close to home.
1: Yeah. Don't tell me about it, mate.
0: That's all right.
1: I can see tomorrow.
0: I can remember 2001, 2009. I can tell you all about those particular years too, mate.
1: Yeah.
0: This one's not so well. It's important. Titans, Dolphins. Dolphins in the top four. Titans, they've been going from bad to worse, mate. Who do you like?
1: Fins up.
0: Fins up, yes, I'm fins up too. They're my second team. So this is probably the game of the round, although the Roosters are resting a lot of players, which sort of sucks.
1: 10 players are resting.
0: Yeah, I know. And so probably you lean towards the Rabbits with Latrell there. But who do you like, mate?
1: Well, I don't like CS, but I'm going to back him only because of Jai Arrow.
0: Yeah, that was pretty
1: his last farewell.
0: Yeah, it's pretty special on Saturday, and I'm sure there won't be a dry eye in the house this Friday night either, that's for sure. All right, so Rabbits for you there. All right, Warriors, Seagulls, mate, Saturday afternoon, first game?
1: Warriors.
0: Yeah, they're looking strong. Your mob up against the Cowboys, but it's up there at Queensland Country Bank Stadium.
1: Oh, they got to do it for Papa.
0: Yeah, do it for Papa. Well, they didn't do it for Papa for his other week, didn't they?
1: One of their worst games of the year.
0: I know. You looked like you started on fire, then just faded like a you-know-what.
1: Yeah, that's why they call us the faders.
0: That is true. Sharks and Storm out. Sharks, a terrible performance on the weekend. seeing Mr. Fitzgibbon punching monitors in the coaching box was interesting. Who do you like, mate? Will they bounce back?
1: They're resting a lot of players too, so I'm going to Storm.
0: Taking the Storm there. Who are the Sharks resting?
1: Nick, they got about eight out. Nico Hines, a few of the others.
0: Yeah, okay. Well, geez. Interesting. All right, Dragons and Eels.
1: Para.
0: Para. Why does everyone say that to me? Para. Yeah. Like there's something wrong with it when they say it. Like, dirty. Para. Yeah.
1: Oh, mate, I just can't handle Mitchell Moses, sorry.
2: Nah, that's right.
0: I'm sort of with you a little bit on that at the moment. He played well on Sunday, but I thought both halves for us outplayed the other two halves by a mile. Last game, Panthers Tigers. Did you say that story on air before about Luai, Donny?
2: No, I didn't.
0: That's good. You should say that. Panthers Tigers. Mark, who do you like?
1: I'll go the Panthers there.
0: Go the Panthers there. All right, very good, mate. I shall let you get back to your fishing. Now, the prizes up here, you've got to collect from the desk, mate, so it might be a bit of a drive.
2: I'll bring it.
1: Give it to someone else. give it to Donny.
0: He doesn't eat lollies or ice cream these days, so it'll be a waste. But
1: mate, he's got grandkids.
0: Yeah, true that. But we appreciate you coming on, mate, and I'm sure you and Donnie will catch up at some stage as well.
1: No worries.
2: Great to hear from you, buddy.
1: Happy Father's Day for Sunday, lads, and have a good day.
0: Yeah, mate, right, you mate. Too. All right, thanks very
2: we'll
0: much,
2: We'll catch
0: mate.
2: Up again soon.
1: No worries, Don.
2: Right.
0: Cheers, mate. Yes. Thank you very much, Mark, there with his tips. So I'm going to throw down a little bit of Midnight Blue Lou Gramm back to 1985. Come back after our sponsors and we'll look at the footy in a little bit more depth. And a lot of text messages coming through. Your wrestling TV show. You're getting a lot of comments on that. What was it called?
2: World Championship Wrestling, but
0: that was it.
2: TV Ringside. TV Ringside. That's boxing.
0: Right, TV Ringside. Let me get to those comments in a tech. Keep them coming through. 0411 626 997. Your opinion is just as important as anyone else's out there, even though some people might yell a little bit louder sometimes.

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4: That's what it is indeed. 10:46 on your Wednesday morning. Me, Acho, him, Don. Daryl from Moorfield texted in on the topic of books. When did the topic of books come up? What was books?
5: Oh, we were in talking about it earlier.
4: Oh, yeah,
5: I got
4: yeah,
5: a
4: yeah.
5: thing from Annette, a book from Annette.
4: That's what book did you get?
5: Crime. Survivor.
4: Oh, that's right. This is a Survivor book. I got given a book from my receptionist. A bit more meaning. Oh, not a bit more meaning. Yours was very meaningful with Survivor. Daryl says, on the topic of books, I'm reading an autobiography by a former undercover Queensland copper. I know the book you're talking about, Daryl. I've actually got it at home. He talks about moving back to Brisbane and signing up for Brothers, where they had legends like John McGaugh, Donnie Gaylor and Graham Shovels Ollin on the coaching staff. I've heard of some or one of them, that's for sure. it's actually Todd McGuire. It's Scotty McGuire's brother.
5: He
4: used to be undercover, and he's come out and written a book. And yeah, Doc read it, and it's a pretty good book from what she said. So I
5: got to coach both of them, but coach Scotty for a long time.
4: Yeah, well, he's still Padua, still doing sport, still doing all that stuff. So thank you for that. Keep your messages coming through. I think did I read that one? Oh no, I didn't read this one. The wrestling on the wrestling. How we get distracted on the Hump Show here. The wrestling on the weekend used to be at the Horton Pavilion, and that's when wrestlers used to just wear budgie smugglers. Geez, that would have been fun, wouldn't it? We all used to watch that on the weekend, and I think it was Rex Mossop that used to call it. Bruce from Bald Hills. Thank you, Bruce.
5: Rex Mossop or Jack Casey?
4: I don't know. Wrestling Jim. This is Jim, our quizmaster from McDowell. Wrestling on TV, loved it as a kid. Who didn't like wrestling as a kid? Or as an adult too, you're allowed to like wrestling.
5: Gail actually, she used to be into it. And she actually went to Festival Hall once.
4: Yeah.
5: And she was in the front row. And then when it came on the Sunday, TV scanned across, and her.
4: I know while Gail was watching. Just, there's blokes in their budgies there, so Gail's front row.
5: The TV caught her.
4: Yeah.
5: And her mates at school started to give us some
4: stick about it.
5: Yeah. Never went again.
4: Really?
5: Never.
4: Judgment. Ooh. Judgy McJudgy. Going to wrestling there. Yeah. She was maybe having one eye on the wrestling and one eye on something else, perhaps, there.
5: Could be.
4: But Jim says, what about Haystacks Calhoun, Mario Milano, Tiger Singh? The only one I've heard there is Mario Milano. I'd heard of him. So
5: yeah, all of them, yeah.
4: Very good. Keep your reminiscing coming through. Pretty sure it was Friday Night Channel.
5: That's for TV Ringside.
4: TV Ringside. Yes, the Crown and Anchor Sun. Fair enough. All right. Broncos full review. How long has Madge McGuire got? Straight up.
5: I don't think he's got long. I think there's too much undermining in that club. I think the old players have too much say, and I think the young players really just haven't got on board with what he's doing. Last year was too tough for them. They got a reward. They couldn't back up this year being too tough again. It just got too mentally, and so they'll look for an easier road out. And guys, there is no easier road out. If you want to win, you got to do it tough.
4: I think they got lucky last year. I really do. They went on a run and they got lucky. And
5: well, all sides, you know, like, if you have a run of injuries, you got to be lucky. You do have to have a certain element of luck to win a grand final, to be there and to survive the injuries you get through the year. Panthers have been excellent at what they've done. But two, look at back at that. they really haven't had a lot of injuries over the last half a dozen years. But you have a look at a side, like say my side, Melbourne Storm, this year's been decimated by injuries.
4: Same as Parra, same as Brisbane.
5: Yeah.
4: There's quite a few teams in that.
5: And more and more with that stupid six to go stuff. But you just got to have an element of luck and you've got to have a lot of ability. But you still got to put the hard work in early. And if you don't put the hard work in early, you're not going to be there.
4: Al, thanks for letting me know how to spell algorithm too. I put a Y in there, like as in rhythm. Not to that type of rhythm as such. He also says, wrestling was called by Mike Cleary, a.k.a. hit him with your purse, Mike. I have no idea what
5: that
4: means. Do you know what that means?
5: I think he used to be a winger for South Sydney in the old day, and then he went to broadcasting. Correct me if I'm wrong there, but I only think that.
4: Yeah, right. Okay.
5: Yeah, so there you go.
4: Also, just on the Bronco, I don't really care. Like someone said to me last night, they went, oh, Bronco. I went, I don't care. I don't like them. So their handling of the Adam Reynolds situation last week, wow, I had
5: terrible.
4: This as a hopeless answer. Not sure if they had a meeting to come up with ideas on how they could do the worst possible job of sending off their retired skipper, Adam Reynolds. But if they did have a meeting to arrange what went on, maybe those people are getting shown the door through the Broncos review, which only seems to have happened 2 years ago. When Kevin Walters got shown the door. So, yeah, like the handling of all that, the press conferences he got pushed into, then, you know, the lights going out, a car sponsor comes on as he's doing the lap. Like, but it, to me, that just says where they're at. You know, even the ground announcer is in trouble for Brisbane Broncos.
5: Oh, yeah.
4: Do you know who that is?
5: Alex Glenn.
4: All right, so I had Wayne.
5: Ball goes up in the air and
4: can't do that. There's rules around that. I was sitting there probably 3 weeks ago watching Brisbane play, and Wayne, my next door neighbour, was around, and he's like, oh, this bloody ground announcer. And I went, I'd never even sort of heard it. You know, you don't take notice of it. And he went, he just says the most stupid things. I said, why do you let it bother you so much? He says it's Alex Glenn, the ex-Bronco, who played like 280-odd games for Brisbane. He did it for a week, and then they said, oh, you were so good at that. Come back and do it full-time. Wayno, who's a mad Broncos fan, is like, it's just awful. He's awful. And now he's under, you know, well, they're investigating the situation. Nothing to investigate. Just tell him to stop talking on the loudspeaker when a kick goes up in the air and the opposition's catching it.
5: Yeah.
4: Pretty simple, isn't it? Payne Haas also would be thinking, watching his press conferences, going, thank God I'm getting out of here. Do you reckon that's his mentality?
5: Yeah, I think he's ready to go.
4: Oh, 100% ready to go. So, all right, we better get into our tips for this week. Look, comments coming through, I'll get to those after the 11 o'clock Newsport weather update. I'm one up in the tipping. Here, we've heard from Mark. Bulldogs, Broncos, you can tip first.
5: Yeah, we're going to differ here. I'm going Broncos. I think they'll finish the year with a win.
4: I don't see how they can.
5: You're going Bulldogs, aren't you?
4: I'm going Bulldogs, yep. Yes, Titans, Dolphins, mate. Seabus Super Stadium. I'll tip first in this one. It's got to be the Dolphins. Fins up. Their attack's on fire. They've got their defence a lot better from the other week. Titans looking for the season to be finishing. Simple as that. Who are you on?
5: I'm on Dolphins.
4: Dolphins for you there. This one's it. Well, would have been a flip of a coin.
5: Would have been.
4: Much. Rabbits and the Roosters, traditional big game between both the teams. We saw that I actually had a piece down to speak about the Jai Arrow situation, but they did it at the Titans on Saturday. Paddy from Totally Workwear was behind Jai. He took a photo of it and he was blown up in the crowd there. He said there wasn't a dry eye in the house. It's emotional. Was it you saying to me last week that Adam Reynolds should have got that same type of thing? Adam Reynolds doesn't have MND. This time next year, Joe Arrow could be dead.
5: No, I made the point, not so much about Adam, but made the point that over the years there's been plenty of players that have, you know, like had a season and career-ending injury at 98, 97, 96 that, you know, like...
4: It's a one-off, Donnie.
5: Well, I hope it's a one-off, but still... you know, I thought it was great what they did to him. So I'm not knocking it. And I said that last week. I'm not knocking it. And I was as, you know, I watched that and I thought, you know, it just showed the admiration that the team had for him. And in fact, I thought, why doesn't Cody Walker act like that all the time?
4: Yeah, so I thought the same thing. He actually looked like a normal person there.
5: Instead of whinging and carrying on.
4: He must be a good bloke to his teammates and stuff.
5: Well, like, I read in the paper how Cody Nikorima really rates what Cody Walker did for him in his career.
4: Really?
5: Yeah, and how much, you know, that... he's not what he looks like there. He really has a lot of thinking on the field.
4: He looks like a knob when he plays.
5: But anyway, I think it was a really great thing that they did. But at the same time, you're making a rod for, you know, the poor person that's got the 98, 99 and next minute he's blown a knee, blown a shoulder, can't play again.
4: But he lives.
5: Yeah, maybe he does, maybe he doesn't. Who knows? He might have an accident next week.
4: Yeah, but it's a different situation.
5: Understand what's going on. Everyone doesn't like what's happening to the poor guy.
4: Actually, and Shane Edwards.
5: Shane Edwards.
4: Passed away on the weekend with MND. MND as well. So, you know, it's a terrible, terrible disease.
5: Terrible. So young and a family and so many people affected by it. So I'm absolutely not knocking what they're doing for him. I just wonder where it goes to. Yes.
4: Yeah, I understand that. Who are you tipping, Rabbits or Roosters?
5: I'm on Bunnies. Who are you on?
4: I'm going to go the Bunnies there too, seeing that the Roosters have taken so many out there.
5: Sammy Walker's a big loss for the Chooks.
4: He's done. He's gone.
5: Yeah, gone. He's a big loss.
4: How many over the weekend ankle injuries did we see?
5: Yeah.
4: Like from, you know, some of them were hip drops, some of them were half, not really.
5: I'm not on board with this hip drop. I think a lot of it's fantasy. Like,
4: I think it is too, and they're looking for things to find wrong with it.
5: Yeah, the momentum these big guys have got, you're gonna have people swinging in tackles.
4: Exactly.
5: A deliberate one, you can sort of pick out which are deliberates, but if anyone just ends up there from momentum, I just shake my head and think, geez, that's...
4: No, I'm with you on that. All right, both on Rabbits here. Warriors and so we've gone one different at the moment. So, okay. Warriors and Sea Eagles. Pretty sure we'd both be on the Warriors there.
5: Yes, we are.
4: Be thinking. Warriors look good. If you got to pick a team to follow now in the finals, who you're picking to follow, like that you'd like to win, that your team's not there?
5: Well, Roosters are my second team, but okay. I don't think they're going to go deep into it.
4: So Roosters, you're looking at.
5: Yeah.
4: I'm Finns, keen for them to do, and Warriors would be my second centre. They've never won one, so hopefully, you know, I don't care. Parramatta's not there. Cowboys, Raiders up there. Cowboys locked in. Raiders disappointing season, as Mark was saying before there. Cowboys for me up there, Donnie.
5: Yeah, Cowboys for me.
4: Sharks, Storm. Do you go your own team in the final game?
5: Yes, I am.
4: Are you really?
5: Finish the year strong, boys.
4: Sharks resting quite a few players there.
5: Still strong.
4: Did you guys win last week? I can't remember. Storm. Did you win?
5: No.
4: Who'd you lose to?
5: Yeah, we did. We flogged the Broncos.
4: Oh, that's right. Flogged the Broncos. I'm going Sharks. That could be crucial.
5: It could be. Oh, you're feeling the pressure now, aren't you?
4: Clive Palmer's belt buckle. I'm under a lot of pressure. Dragons, Eels. Oh, Eels for me.
5: I've gone Eels.
4: They played well.
5: I was very impressed with the way they played the other day. Very strong in defence.
4: That's what I sat there and went, where's this been for most of the season? And Panthers, Tigers, we'd both be on Panthers there.
5: Both on Panthers.
4: Tigers checked out.
5: So two games will make the difference.
4: Oh, the Luai story. So tell that Luai story.
5: Well, if it's true what was reported, so okay, I'm only just going by what's reported. So
4: allegedly.
5: That's the word. Is that the buzzword you've got to use? Allegedly.
4: And algorithm.
5: He asked to, after the game against the Cowboys, he asked to stay up Townsville. He had some stuff to do to... Tigers say, okay, yeah, that's fine. Then they find out that he went to New Guinea to play in the President's Golf Day up there and played with the President.
4: Wow.
5: So they're supposedly or allegedly not happy.
4: Well, I wonder how.
5: Nor would they be.
4: I wonder how that's going to happen at Parramatta next year when he comes in for his.
5: Yeah, because he's got a year. He's got a year to fill in before he goes up there. So
4: let's let Ronald Volkman go, who played a great game the other day as a young player coming through. Let's get Lua, who doesn't give a you know what about Parramatta for the year. Unbelievable. Here's the Killers. 11 o'clock Newsport weather update coming your way, Humsters. Heaps more to come in the final hour.

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2: In news headlines, I'm Lee Harrison. Making news today, the loved ones of Australians still missing almost a week after the Nepal flooding disaster say they're hoping for a miracle. A second Aussie has now been located safe in the wake of the disaster, but more than 40 are still unaccounted for. A landmark report warns Australian reefs face their most severe mass bleaching event on record amid warmer than usual ocean temperatures. Around 2,000 kilometres of WA's reef has been destroyed or damaged, including three quarters of Ningaloo Reef. The US has announced its first major strikes against Iran since July. US Central Command says the attacks in the Strait of Hormuz are targeting the Islamic Revolutionary Guard. And Australians with advanced bladder cancer now have access to a new treatment on the PBS. Survival rates for the cancer have declined in recent decades. In air sport, the Lions say Hugh McCluggage has proved his fitness and is available for selection ahead of Saturday's qualifying final against the Swans. The co-captain has missed the last three rounds with a calf strain. And the Sharks are desperately looking to turn their form around in the last match before the NRL finals. They'll take on the Storm on Saturday night, having lost three of their past four games. These stories and more today. This is Air News.
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9: Yo, let's go. Let's have a look at your weather. We're going for a maximum of 27 degrees today. Sunny. Sunny and sunny out there for the rest of your afternoon. A few northeasterly winds, 15 to 20 k's, but that's going to make for a nice afternoon. But tomorrow, Thursday, max 31, minimum 15, bit of fog in the west, but that'll clear for another sunny day for your start of spring. Heading towards the weekend for Friday, going to be warming up a little for a max of 33, minimum 17, and sunny. Similar for Saturday, max 31, minimum 16. Great spring weather. Sunny, sunny, sunny, and your Father's Day, warm one, maximum 34, minimum 18. Mostly sunny at the moment if you're around the Brisbane airport. You're just above 22 degrees if you're closer to the Redcliffe area. You're just above 23 degrees. And if you're at Kedron down there with Tony from Kedron who lost the quiz the other week, you're also on 22 degrees. And that is keeping you up to date with all things news, sport and weather. 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
10: You had to throw that in for poor old Tony. 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
9: We've got a list of suburbs on the board here, and we try and incorporate our listening area. And it's I like it when you hear your suburb called on the radio. You go, hey, Kedron, hey, Drape, hey, Gate, hey. It makes you feel included. So
10: there you go.
9: If you're listening, Tony from Kedron. text messages, lots coming through. Let me get to that before I get Sandy from Brighton on the line taking... Who's he taking on in the quiz?
10: You.
9: Taking me on in the quiz, okay. Johnny from Kalanga, good morning, John. I think John's our music man that went to all the concerts around the traps. He says, hi, Donnie and Acho. I can remember watching TV Ringside. Jeez, you've blown up a storm with this, haven't you?
10: Yeah, TV Ringside.
9: I remember watching TV Ringside with my dad every Monday night around 10 p.m. Jeez, you were allowed to stay up late, Johnny. Ron Casey, the Melbourne one, with Merv Williams adding his quirky comments with the commentators, Terry Riley and Al Baston referees.
10: Yep.
9: Great boxers like Andy Broom, Fred Utatai, Kahu Mahunga, and the list went on. Great memories.
10: Kid Snowball.
9: Would write all the fights down in a scrapbook with the decisions included. Right. Those were the days.
10: They were great fight nights.
9: Couldn't put them on your phone or anything. You've started.
10: Yeah, the wrestling.
9: The Tojo brothers and the occasional midgets in wrestling were entertaining when I was a kid.
10: They used to have the midget wrestling.
9: Just trying to see who that was from. Maybe Bev. Very good, Bev. Al should change his last name to Gorithm via deed poll. I don't know. What was Al talking about before? Mate Darcy from the dog park saw 5 bottles of spirits on a Facebook site, all pictured 750ml bottles, 5 for 120, so away he went. He received 5 little square chocolates that you mix with soft drink to make a drink. Okay. I'm not sure.
10: Very good.
9: All right. That's from Adam, the Aspie Trucker. That's random, Adam. Okay. Darren texted in. Morning to you, Darren. He says, morning, guys. Keep the smart glasses for shows like Get Smart that made us laugh. It's just another way the tech companies know how to make money out of the young generation.
10: Yep.
9: Yeah, they all buy it, though.
10: Yeah, I agree with you.
9: Yeah. I'm, admittedly, when Gus had them on, I went, they're cool. Like, and I wanted a pair. When Billy had his virtual reality game, and I'm like, oh, that's good. It's cool. It's just going to be used in ways that aren't cool for some people. I can hear things in the background through my headphones. This one is from Tony from Gedron. Good morning to you, Tony. Is there anything worse than being talked about? Also, many thanks to Monica for getting me the T-shirt I did wear to the Eddie, but didn't manage a photo. Next time, Tony from Kedron.
10: Good on you, Tony.
9: Very good. Well, let's see if Sandy can do better than what Tony from Kedron did the other week. I'm about to get him on the line.
10: You win 2 in the year and you start crowing like a big chook.
9: Don't know about that. Let me throw down a little bit of Jump to get us in the mood from Van Halen. I'll get Sandy on the line. We'll have some fun on the quiz. He's automatically got himself a Hump Show T-shirt, and you've got about 20 minutes or so to get yourself in the draw to win some free meat, courtesy of Roadie Meats, Queensland's Best Butcher. Ring 3284 5000. Easy number to remember. Speak to Neil, Monica, or one of the cast of thousands in the station here today, and they'll take your details, and it could be you taking away the succulent, fine quality cuts of meat.

0: I have Sandy from Brighton on the line. Sandy texted him for us. Yeah, I'll have a crack at the quiz, so why not? Sandy from Brighton, good morning to you, sir. How are you, mate?
1: I'm good, thanks, mate.
0: That's good. What are you up to on this beautiful day out there today?
1: Oh, I'm just enjoying the sunshine in the backyard.
0: Nice, mate. What, bit of yard work, bit of gardening? What's going on?
1: Yeah, a little bit of that, trying to kill some of the weeds.
0: Oh, yeah. Well, I actually gave a tip out the other day. Start your spring lawn work early, like in August. Don't leave it till September. You've missed the boat.
2: No, you can't.
1: Oh, no, it's all done. It's done. I've just got to mow it.
0: Oh, okay. Very good. Very good. Now, you said you're a chippy by trade, mate. Commercial, residential,
1: yes,
0: what's...
1: Residential.
0: Resi stuff, mate. You'd think they'd be throwing work at you at the moment with the amount of houses we need to build. So very good. My son's an apprentice carpenter, mate, so good trade that you're getting into. So, all right, you've got yourself... What size are you, mate, for your limited edition Hump Show T-shirt?
1: Oh, XL.
0: XL, no worries, mate. We've got a big few unit. Of those. So... Be nice, Donnie. I will make sure that's here next week for you on reception, Sandy. So give me a week and I'll make sure that's here for you. But let's play. I haven't got my sweeper for this. Let's see if it works. It's not going to work. Down, down, down, down, down, down, down. Stand by for up, down, down. Shake it all about with Donnie and Nacho and Sandy from Brighton.
2: Okay, Sandy, I've got the coin loaded up in there. She goes heads or tails.
1: Tails.
2: Tails never fails.
0: Remember, you've got to do the sound effects too today for ding.
2: Oh,
0: and
2: that's right. Yeah.
0: That's half the fun at the moment.
2: No, I forget half of them. So.
0: It's not hard. Eh, or ding.
2: So, Sandy, do you want the odd questions or the even questions?
1: I'll go even.
0: Even sending me in the
2: back. Sending Nacho in
0: all
2: the
0: right.
2: Back.
0: I've padded up. I feel good. Let's go. Good luck, Sandy. I'm going to take you down, sir.
1: It wouldn't surprise me.
0: It wouldn't surprise me if you kicked my backside either, mate.
2: No, okay, let's have a crack at it. Actually, question one's on science.
0: Science. Thanks, Big Jim, too, for each week doing the
2: questions. He does a great job, Jim. Like, the questions, you just keep coming up with fantastic ones every week. Question one, science, multi-choice. Mm-hmm. What is the name of the unit that measures force? Is it lumen? Mm. Tesla or Newton?
0: I have no idea. I was thinking one of those will spring out to me. So Tesla?
2: Lumen, Tesla or Newton?
0: Go to Lumen.
2: It is Newton.
0: Oh, hey, give me something.
2: Okay, go on.
0: Great start. Thanks for sending me in. Out off the first ball.
2: Okay, Sandy, here's one for you. It's good. Yeah, good luck. It's about fish, multi-choice.
1: Yeah.
2: Which one of these is not the name of a real species of fish? Is it the jackass morwong, the California sheephead, or the speckled long john?
1: Oh. Well, not much.
2: Do you want them again?
1: I'll go the first one.
2: The jackass morwong.
1: Yeah.
2: Bop.
0: Oh, I think the fun about the quiz is your sound effects.
2: It's a speckled long john.
1: Oh, I thought I'd caught one of those before.
2: Joe, question three. You can have a question on political systems or cars.
0: Give me political systems, please.
2: Okay, this one you didn't take, so it means nothing. Mm-hmm. Cars, multi-choice. Mm-hmm. Which one of these is not the name of a real car? Mm-hmm. The Ford Probe, mm-hmm. The Studebaker Dictator, or the Suzuki Jump Shark?
0: I know the Ford Probe is a car because there was a probe car. What, the Studebaker what?
2: The Studebaker Dictator or the Suzuki Jump Shark?
0: I'm going Suzuki Jump Shark.
2: Ding, that would have been right.
0: Oh, I put so much thought into
2: so
0: that.
2: So much
0: question.
2: Effort into that, and it was the one that meant nothing. Meant okay, here's the one for the point.
0: Okay.
2: Political system, straight up answer.
0: Yes.
2: The Australian federal political system is...
0: Based on the Westminster
2: is
0: system?
2: Is bicameral.
0: Right. By what?
2: Bicameral.
0: Mm-hmm.
2: What does this mean?
0: Bicameral. Can you spell that? B-I?
2: B-I-C-A-M-E-R-A-L. E-R-A-L, by Cameral.
0: Yep. Is it?

0: It's straight up banter.
1: It is bicameral. What does this mean?
0: I've never heard of bicameral. Have you ever heard of that?
1: No.
0: Oh, great question, Jim.
1: Big Jim
0: just gave you a rap. That's a
1: big
0: crap
1: Jim
0: question.
1: Has.
0: What the hell? Can you read the question one more time, please?
1: The Australian federal political system is bicameral. What does this mean?
0: It means it's split into an upper and a lower house. But there's a House of Reps and a Senate.
1: I'm going to give you that.
0: It
1: has two houses, Parliament and Senate.
0: That's what I said!
1: House of Reps.
0: Yeah.
1: Ding. I'll give you a ding.
0: Oh, yes. Yes, thank you. Oh. You are hoping I'd get
1: Sandy, I tried to get him out of it.
2: I wouldn't have.
1: No, Sandy, here's yours. Question four, weather. It's a straight-up answer. What is the name of the climate pattern characterised by low daytime temperatures and typically high rainfall in Australia?
2: Is it El Nino?
1: La Nina.
0: Oh, La Nina, the other one.
1: The other one.
0: Oh, man. Good try, though. I would have picked El Nino, actually. One of those, yeah.
1: Acho, question five.
0: Score check.
1: 1-0. Well, give it a go. Question five, two parts, a point for each part. Music. You like music.
0: I do.
1: Okay, part one. Which one of these songs was not released by the Rolling Stones?
0: Oh, okay.
1: Mother's Little Helper.
0: Yeah.
1: Dead Flowers and Delta Lady.
0: I'm not a massive Rolling Stones fan, I've got to say. Options again, please.
1: Mother's Little Helper.
0: Yep,
1: I think that's Dead Flowers.
0: Yep.
1: Delta Lady.
0: Let's go Dead Flowers.
1: Bah.
0: Delta Lady.
1: Delta Lady.
0: Bang.
1: Okay, Chris.
0: The sound effects are waning. Come on, you need
1: part
0: to step
1: two.
0: The game up.
1: Straight up answer. What's the missing word from the first line of You Can't Always Get What You Want? I saw her standing at the...
0: Oh, I saw her standing at the fair. Don't know.
1: Bam.
0: Nah. What?
1: Reception.
0: Oh, at the reception. Yeah, okay.
1: Okay, yeah. We're getting there. Sandy, come on, get this one so you can put some pressure on
0: you. Can I have a score check again? It's still 1-0.
1: We're at the halfway mark. They're coming around the turn. It's 1-0. Okay, Sandy, geography, straight up answer. There are two separate countries located within Italy's borders, San Marino and which other one?
2: Countries within the border.
1: Within Italy.
0: Oh, I know.
1: Within
0: what, yes,
1: Italy.
0: I know what this, yep, okay. Think about God.
1: Think about the Pope.
2: The Vatican City.
0: Oh, yeah.
1: Ding.
0: Jeez, we helped you with that one, Sandy.
2: Yeah.
1: If I had done that, he would have been all over me like a rat.
0: I was being nice.
1: You would have been nasty, but I'm glad to see he at least has some feeling.
0: That's a bit harsh. I'm a human with no feeling. What a feeling. Right.
1: Acho, geography, yes. Straight up answer.
0: Yep. Score check, 1-1.
1: 1-1. Tough one.
0: Oh, great.
1: But you might get it.
0: Okay.
1: In which European capital city would you find the Little Mermaid statue?
0: Oh, far out. Is that straight up answer?
1: Yeah.
0: Oh, my God, Jim. Maybe give us some options, all right? What are we, walking Encyclopedia Britannicas? No, clearly Sandy and I are not. What? I've got to pick a city in Europe that's got about the Little Mermaid.
1: Little Mermaid statue. Where is it?
0: In Europe. That narrows it down, doesn't it? Excellent. There's not many cities in Europe.
1: You're a zillion to one.
0: I'm a gazillion. I'm trying to think of... Is it a capital?
1: Yeah.
0: Okay, so it's a capital city.
1: A European capital city.
0: Yeah, well, you didn't say European capital city.
1: I did, because I read the question. In which European capital city would you find the Little Mermaid statue?
0: I'm going to go with trying to think of all.
1: Look,
0: hang on. No, Paris.
1: Copenhagen.
0: Oh, I was
1: a zillion
0: to one.
1: That's what I said.
0: Okay.
1: Okay, Sandy, you can hit the front here.
0: Oh, how is this possible?
1: Question 8's a question on either entertainment or sport. Your choice.
2: I'll go sport.
1: Okay, this is one you didn't take, so it doesn't mean anything. Entertainment, multi-choice. Which animated series created three special episodes that parodied the original Star Wars trilogy? Is it The Simpsons, Family Guy, or South Park?
0: Yep.
2: I'll say Simpsons.
1: Bah.
0: Family Guy?
2: Oh, good.
1: It was Family Guy. Yeah. But that doesn't mean nothing.
0: Oh, that's the one you didn't
2: take. Griffin.
0: Right, Peter Griffin, that's right.
1: This is the one you want. Sport, right. Straight up answer. Excluding the interchange bench, don't count them. How many players are in an AFL team?
2: Oh, it's like the worst sport I've ever watched.
1: I'm with you. And I wouldn't have known the answer neither. I would have said, what? Who cares?
0: How do you not know?
2: I'll go 21.
0: And... 18.
1: Oh.
0: How do you not know that?
1: Because I don't like it.
2: Just catch it.
1: Get points for missing.
0: All right, score check.
1: It's 1-1. Sandy, I think you got the upper hand. Nacho's got a 1-pointer and you've still got a 2-pointer up
0: there. Yeah, but if I get this, the pressure's right back on Sandy.
1: Yes, it is. Right. Okay, Nacho, question 9, entertainment, straight up answer.
0: I've had all straight up answers. Where's my choices?
1: Yeah. You got a choice to answer it or not. Which high school subject did drug maker Walter White teach?
0: Chemistry.
1: In the series Breaking Bad?
0: Chemistry.
1: Ding!
0: Ding! Love that show, Breaking Bad. Yes, Walter White.
1: 2-1.
0: Okay, all pressure's on, Sandy.
1: Sandy, you can win it, draw it, or lose it.
0: Yeah.
1: Two parts, a point for each part.
0: And if you win or you draw, you get the chance to come back next week too.
1: Oh, he's sitting there thinking, geez, I hope I do. Okay, it's about history, two parts. First part is multi-choice. The shortest recorded war in history was fought in 1896 between the United Kingdom and Zanzibar in Africa. How long did the war last? Was it about 40 minutes, about 40 hours, about 40 days? The shortest recorded war in history.
2: For some reason, I've heard of the 40-day war, so I'll go 40 days.
1: I tried to help you with shortest. It's the 40 minutes.
0: You never wore for 40 minutes. All right, so now the options
1: this
0: are
1: is
0: only
1: it.
0: Draw or lose.
1: Draw or lose now.
0: Wins off the table.
1: And it's a straight up answer.
0: Ooh. I'm hoping you get it, Sandy, so you can come back, mate.
1: 4 American presidents have been assassinated.
0: Mm.
1: Name the first one to suffer this fate.
2: 4 Americans or American presidents?
1: 4 American presidents have been assassinated. Name the first one to suffer this fate.
2: It is...
0: You wore a big hat.
2: I'll go Abraham Lincoln.
1: Ding!
0: Yes.
1: Yes, that's I think Acho sort of likes you on the radio. He's helped you with a couple of questions.
0: Oh, just, sometimes it's good to get a leg up, be nice. So what's that mean?
1: Well, Sandy and Acho, I've got to announce an honourable draw to all. And, Sandy, you're welcome back next week to do it again.
2: I'll be there, mate. I'll study up all week.
0: Yeah, I'm sure you will, mate. But well done, mate. At the draw, like taking your sister to the formal, we know nothing happens there. You're Hump Show T-shirt will be at the front next week, mate. But next Wednesday, I'll give you a call again around about 11:10 next week, mate. And we'll both see if we can bring a better performance to the quiz segment.
2: Oh, thanks, so.
0: All right, mate. You have a good
1: thanks, mate. Day. Have a good day.
0: Enjoy the beautiful weather.
2: All right. Thanks, boys.
0: Thanks, mate. Good stuff.
1: You got a little thing on there. Everyone knows the Little Mermaid. That must be from Jim. Yeah, it is.
0: Well, why would I know that, Jim?
1: Well, almost everyone. Good on you, Jim.
0: And we just gave you a rap about your quiz mastery quizzing questions. Where's the multi-choices? Too many straight-up answers. I've got all straight-up answers. Vern says, Dr. Singh, who could freeze his opponent's arm. Oh, I must be back to the wrestling.
1: Back to the wrestling.
0: Right, okay. All right, keep your comments going.
1: Good on you, Vern.
0: Very, very amusing. It's 11:30 on your Wednesday morning. We nearly have to start wrapping it up very soon. I'm going to throw down a little bit of Epic Faith No More sponsors. Chuck in some Steve Winwood to back it up. During that, I'm going to draw the winner of the Roadie Meats voucher and come back and let you know who's getting some steak on their plate.

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0: Yep, just had to let him get that same boy I used to be in there right at the end. In case you're listening to the tunes right till the end, that's what we do here at Bridge FM. Welcome back to The Hump Show, 11:41 on your Wednesday morning. Me, Acho, him, Donnie, taking you through for another 19 and a half minutes, actually 18 and a half minutes, so we've got to squeeze some stuff in. But we had a lot of entries into the Roadie Meat Voucher today. We have a lucky winner, chicken dinner, steak dinner, pork dinner, whatever kind of dinner you would like, Roadie Meats. If you want to use the voucher on lunch or breakfast, you can use it there as well, whatever you want to do. Why do I even look here for it? Hang on, drum roll. Who we got?
1: And the winner is Michael or Mick Wakefield from Petrie. Yay. Well done, mate.
0: Mick from Petrie up there, one of our regular humpsters on the text line as well. Mick from Petrie, you have got yourself the Roadie Meat Voucher worth $50 this week, mate. You got until next Tuesday, close of business, to get into Roadie Meat's corner of Appleby and Roadie Roads at Stafford Heights, West Chermside, in that little... Actually, I'll have to look up what the suburb actually is. Like, I think it's West Chermside. It's not Stafford Heights because it's literally up the road. Well done. We'll do it all again next week. Thanks to Roadie Meats. Will gives us $50 every week. Also, thanks to Totally Workwear, our other major sponsor of the show. Hard to believe it's the second day of September.
1: Flying, isn't it?
0: Flying. A bit like this time on our show. Flying by, Donnie.
1: It is.
0: Go for it.
1: Okay, yeah, if it is your birthday out there on the 2nd of September, everyone here at 99.7 wishes you a very happy birthday. We hope you get taken out to dinner, get spoiled rotten, get lots of presents, and generally just enjoy your birthday.
0: I nearly wrote that to you on Sunday, but I've written that out the past years and I couldn't be bothered texting it out.
1: Yeah, and if it is your birthday today, you're sharing it with a number of people. You haven't got many, but I've got a number of people.
0: Yeah, okay, I've got a few. Keanu Reeves turned 62 today, the Hollywood star of many films like the Matrix series, the John Wick series, Bill and Ted's Excellent Adventure, and Point Break, which is still a classic movie of mine. One of the nice guys in Hollywood too, everyone says.
1: There you go. Selma Hayek turned 60. The Mexican actress stars. She was in a lot. She played Frida Kahlo in Frida, in Wild Wild West, The Externals, Big 6-0.
0: From Dusk Till Dawn, the Quentin Tarantino movie. That's my favourite movie of Selma Hayek's. Who else we got? Sir Keir Starmer. He turned 64, recently ousted Prime Minister of the UK not that long ago, with seemingly not many admirers. So,
1: Mark Harmon, the US actor, turned 75, played Jethro Gibb in NCIS. Do you watch NCIS?
0: Never a massive fan, NCIS. Is that the one, the Who Are You song, or is that...
1: That's one branch of it. There's quite a few NCIS's.
0: NCIS Miami, NCIS Los Angeles, NCIS, right.
1: He turned 75.
0: Very good. Lennox Lewis turned 61 today, the former three-time boxing world champion who is considered one of the greatest heavyweight fighters of all time. He beat a lot of big names, beat Mike Tyson as well, and retired pretty much on his terms. So well done, Lennox. Happy birthday.
1: Yep. Jimmy Connors, the... former professional tennis player, eight-time Grand Slam champion, won 109 titles in his career. He turned 74, Jimmy.
0: Jimmy Connors, yeah, it was good. Known for his on-court antics and outbursts at the time. Jim Richards turned 79 today, the former New Zealand race car driver, won numerous championships in New Zealand and Australia, won Bathurst seven times as well.
1: Terry Bradshaw. You won't know him.
0: No, it's vaguely know. Yeah, vaguely.
1: He turns 78. He's an LA-born former NFL star who played with Pittsburgh Steelers for a long, long time. But he was also on a TV show called Better Late Than Never, where he teamed up with like Henry Winkler, George Foreman, William Shatner, and Jeff Dye, and they travel around together. These blokes and just
0: I have heard of that.
1: Yeah, I used to watch that. It was pretty fun. Yeah.
0: All right. Gay Waterhouse turned 72 today. The legendary female horse trainer and daughter of another racing legend, Tommy Smith. She's won 164 Group 1 winners, but just the one Melbourne Cup. She won with Fiorente in 2013. Melbourne Cup coming up pretty quick too.
1: Yes, everything's coming up pretty quick.
0: Christmas will be here before you know it, mate. Your lights will be due to go up.
1: Yep, won't be long. Keith Galloway turns 41, the Sydney-born former NRL player. Like, Gus loved him. He played 37 games for the Sharks, but his main career was with the Tigers, 173 games. He actually played 5 games for Australia.
0: Keith Galloway?
1: Yeah.
0: When?
1: I just looked it up here. I didn't remember him playing for Australia, but
0: He didn't play for New South Wales, though.
1: No, he went overseas, played with Leeds, but they have him listed as playing 5 games for Australia, so there you go.
0: Well, that's 5 more than you and I played, so well done. Jemmett Shibasaki turns 28 today, the current NRL player with the Broncos. He had a great year last year, ended up playing for Queensland, Australia.
1: Nice. Old gold chocolates to boil lollies, hadn't it been?
0: And head into Perth next year.
1: He is.
0: A lot of players heading to Perth.
1: Lastly for me, and sent in by Rocket, Rod, thank you very much for that, is Leon Cameron.
0: Leon Cameron.
1: He's a former Australian rules player who is the former senior coach of the Greater Western Sydney Giants in the Australian Footy League, the AFL. His AFL playing career lasted from 1990 to 2003 and included 256 senior games, 172 of those for Western Bulldogs and 84 for Richmond.
0: Just on the AFL, 2 cracking games in their prelim finals before the finals, but see who gets into position 7 and 8. I thought that was a really well done from the AFL, both really close games, and Carlton got up and sneaks into the top 8 as well, so I'm happy with that. And good luck to the Lions in their qualifying final on Saturday afternoon against the Swans, who come in probably feeling a bit battered and bruised from all that's been going on with that. That's me done for birthdays. I'm going to throw down some Nirvana right now about a girl, and then hear some sponsors, come back and wrap the show up. Oh, actually, 2 quick messages coming through. Tony from Woody Point, TV ringside. My brother-in-law didn't tell me until I was 40 that he boxed on ringside, which his mother, clearly your mother as well, which his mother was concerned about. He said to her he was doing 10 fights, only he won the first 9 and was well beaten in the 10th by a guy called Barry Michael.
1: Yeah, Barry Michael, good fighter.
0: Good fighter, okay. You know more about that than I do. Mick from Petrie, woohoo! Only took 7 years. Thanks, Bridge FM and Roadie Meats. Really? You haven't won one in 7 years, Mick?
1: Hope you enjoy it, Mick.
0: Get a big tomahawk, Mick, or something like that. You'll be loving that. All right, throw this down, come back and wrap it up.

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7: It has been, it still is, and it's about to be finished with Donnie and Acho in a few minutes' time. It's been a good show today. Thank you for all of your input today. We were just saying, we get off track sometimes, you know.
8: We do.
7: Takes a tangent on its own.
8: We take it where our humpsters lead us.
7: Exactly. It's all fun and games, you know, until nobody gets hurt at the end of the day. But it's good when everyone takes in, so thank you for all your chat today. Let's find out a few things that happened on this day before we get out of here. So people can bedazzle people. Or actually, I got really bad ones, so you may not want to bedazzle. No bedazzling.
8: Good lead in. Okay.
7: It makes it sound like people really want to listen.
8: On this day, on the 2nd of September, back in 1666, I actually mentioned this a little bit this morning.
7: Yeah.
8: The Great Fire of London started at 2 a.m. in a baker's shop in Pudding Lane, destroying 80% of London.
7: Mm. Oh, that's it? I thought you were going to keep going.
8: No, we've
7: with that.
8: Had that before.
7: 80% of London. That's a lot. That poor baker that started the fire, I wonder if they got in trouble for that. In 2024, fast forwarding from the 1600s, really relevant, Joey Chestnut sets a new world record 2 years ago by eating 83 hot dogs in Netflix's Unfinished Beef Labor Day showdown.
8: Oof.
7: 83 hot dogs.
8: Oof.
7: Yeah. Actually, the trivia question last night was, who has the world record for the amount of bananas being peeled and eaten in 1 minute? Some Italian guy. And there was, how many did he do? And I went, 62. I just made that up. They're like, really? See? Oh, yeah, yep. No, just made that up. Carry on.
8: 1752, we saw the last day of the Julian calendar in Great Britain and its colonies, including America. To sink the Georgian calendar, which we're on, 11 days were skipped and the next date was September the 14th.
7: Too bad if you had a birthday in that time. But
8: yeah,
7: didn't count.
8: Never happened.
7: Yeah, it didn't happen, right? You've just gone from 36 years of age, not 38 you are now, right? I don't know what happened to 37. There you go. On this day in 2020, Australia officially entered recession for the first time in almost three decades, with GDP falling 7% in the quarter.
8: There you go. In 1935, in what is regarded as the strongest and most intense hurricane to ever hit the land in the US, the Labor Day hurricane made landfall in Florida, killing 423 people.
7: Wow. What was that hurricane called?
8: That's what they got, the Labor Day hurricane.
7: Oh, no Hurricane Katrina or whatever.
8: No.
7: Okay. On this day in 2015, Earth's trees number just over 3 trillion, according to a study in Nature.
8: Oh, who counted them?
7: That's why I wrote it down. Like, that's what I meant. What? Earth's trees just number just over 3 trillion. How the hell would you work that out? Like, oh, missed one.
8: Way to go.
7: 3 trillion and...
8: Way to go.
7: Yeah, wow. Wow.
8: 1944, future 41st US President George H.W. Bush bailed out of a burning plane during a mission in the Pacific.
7: There you go. Last one for me on this day in 1999. Being John Malkovich, directed by Spike Jonze, starred John Cusack, premiered. Great.
8: Okay, I mentioned this one earlier, 1945, VJ Day, the formal surrender of Japan, was signed aboard the USS Missouri, marking the end of World War II. And finally, from me, in 1972, Rod Stewart hit his first number one hit single in the UK with You Wear It Well.
7: Very good. All right, let's get on out of here with a couple of useful facts of the day. Thanks for your company today. All of that stuff. We'll be back next week doing the same type of stuff. Useful fact of the day number one is humans are the only animals that blush when they feel embarrassment.
8: Oh, there you go.
7: There you see. Useless but interesting too. Useless fact of the day number two is Psycho, the movie, was the first mainstream American movie to ever show a flushing toilet.
8: There you go.
7: Pretty good ones.
8: They are very good ones. You've dug them up.
7: I was happy with myself today. It's undusted. Over to you.
8: I'll leave you with the quote of the day, as we do every week. And once again, we thank all of our homesters for helping us out with the show for a start, but for listening in. We hope you get something out of Wednesdays. Special mention to all the dads out there on Sunday. Have a very happy Father's Day. And I'll leave you with the quote of the day. Light travels faster than sound. That is why some people appear bright until you hear them speak.
7: Very good. Yeah, happy Father's Day out there, everyone. And I forgot to mention our little friend Ethel May Caterham last week.
8: Yeah.
7: She was 117 and 4 days. Did she last, Donnie?
8: Yeah, I'm tipping her to
7: she
8: keep
7: going. She did last. Ethel May Caterham still sitting atop the gold medal position for world's oldest person. Let's run out of time massively. Let's get on out of here with a couple of... Party boys, that'll get into the 12 o'clock news, weather, sport update. But thanks for your company. And remember, whatever you're doing this afternoon, do it well, do it with a smile on your dial. Be nice to someone out there. It's much easier to be nice to someone than it is to be nasty. Never, never know. You might just make their day. Until next week, Humsters, have an absolute cracker. Enjoy your last round of the NRL rounds. And let's hope that I win the footy tipping contest. Catch you later.

0: a little dip off the top of a very big kind of growth period recently, especially in those non-Sydney, Melbourne capitals. So that's a little bit of perspective. You see the headlines like this, prices are dropping, but they're still up compared to a year ago in most capitals.
1: The Victorian Premier Ben Carroll has backed a directive given to police to ignore an overcrowding custody crisis when making bail decisions for alleged offenders. The Herald Sun newspaper reports frontline police are now routinely being taken off the beat to monitor offenders being held in custody.
2: People being put into custody, whether it's a police cell or a jail cell, is the right thing. I make no apology for our cells being more full than they ever have before. This shows our bail reform, our sentencing review, and what we're doing is having a real impact. We're focusing on making sure there's accountability, that there's consequences.
1: Drug testing at music festivals in New South Wales will continue for the next 4 years. The service will be made available at 15 festivals each year. The state's health minister, Ryan Park, says it's an important harm reduction measure.
3: This is about not saying that drug taking is safe, because it never will be, but it is about providing an opportunity for users to be safer.
1: Sydney ferry passengers being warned they aren't running until this afternoon, with workers now on strike for 5 hours. Maritime union members are fighting for a 5% wage rise. Services will resume at 2 p.m, but Opal card readers won't be switched back on, meaning travel will be free for the afternoon commute. This is AIR National News.
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1: In AFL news, excitement is building for Dockers fans and players ahead of tomorrow night's qualifying final against Hawthorn in Perth. A win for the Dockers would see them book a home preliminary final in a fortnight. Freo defender Carl Werner says the early nerves are gone.
9: Oh, I've been a little bit nervous in the week, but now that we're sort of getting close to the game, I'm feeling a lot better and more excited for it. Well, whoever's at the game, just be as loud as you can. Yeah, we love having you there and we're going to give you our best performance.
1: In rugby league, the Dolphins will roll out a near full-strength side for Friday's derby with the Titans. Connolly Lemuelo has been named on an extended bench. Selwyn Cobbo, the only out with an ankle complaint. The Roosters and Sharks are resting their top liners this weekend ahead of the finals, while the Warriors and Panthers have named strong sides to play for the minor premiership. And in cricket, the Adelaide Strikers have beaten out several other Big Bash teams to win the services of former England skipper Ben Stokes for the upcoming BBL season. SACA CEO Charlie Hodgson says the move works for Stokes on several levels.
10: There were four or five franchises at least going for him. I think both professionally and personally it works really well for him being in Adelaide. Professionally because, like you say, we've got the best ground in the world, the best facilities, great coach in Tim Payne, but also sort of personally he'll bring his young family with him. He knows that they'll get well looked after.
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11: Having a look at our local weather, today we've got a forecast top of 25 and sunny, a little cool overnight, dropping down to 12 degrees. Tomorrow, sunny day, 29, and looking further ahead for the next couple of days, sunny with tops of 30 degrees. Welcome to spring. Currently, Brisbane Airport and across the bay, we're on 22 degrees.
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G'day, Quinny with you. For the next hour, we're going to rip the lid off the ultimate 80s lunchbox. And I hope your midweek's travelling well. We've got some classic 80s coming at you with LRB, Elton John, Moving Pictures, and a classic from the B-52s. 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

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G'day, Quiddy in the chair with you. 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

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Hey, thanks for joining us today. It's Quinny in the Chair. We're running the Ultimate 80s Lunchbox up to 1 o'clock today. And what a beautiful day it is out there. Shooting for a top of 25. We just might get there. Tomorrow, 29. And the next day, 30 degrees. Both days are sunny. So break out the water sports. Hope you're having a great day with Roxy Music and the B-52s on the way. But first, this one's always fun to play. Cyndi Lauper and Girls Just Want to Have Fun.

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Some Roxy Music and Brian Ferry for your Wednesday afternoon. Stay with us. We've got the latest in traffic, news, sports and weather coming up shortly. But right now, for your Ultimate 80s Lunchbox, a lady who sang in R.E.M., Iggy Pop and the Ramones. She is, of course, Kate Pearson from the B-52s. Here she is for you now on 99.7 Bridge.

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2: In news headlines, I'm Lee Harrison. Making news today, the loved ones of Australians still missing almost a week after the Nepal flooding disaster say they're hoping for a miracle. A second Aussie has now been located safe in the wake of the disaster, but more than 40 are still unaccounted for. A landmark report warns Australian reefs face their most severe mass bleaching event on record amid warmer than usual ocean temperatures. Around 2,000 kilometres of WA's reef has been destroyed or damaged, including three quarters of Ningaloo Reef. The US has announced its first major strikes against Iran since July. US Central Command says the attacks in the Strait of Hormuz are targeting the Islamic Revolutionary Guard. And Australians with advanced bladder cancer now have access to a new treatment on the PBS. Survival rates for the cancer have declined in recent decades. In air sport, the Lions say Hugh McCluggage has proved his fitness and is available for selection ahead of Saturday's qualifying final against the Swans. The co-captain has missed the last three rounds with a calf strain. And the Sharks are desperately looking to turn their form around in the last match before the NRL finals. They'll take on the Storm on Saturday night, having lost three of their past four games. These stories and more today. This is Air News.
3: Delays on the Gateway Motorway, northbound through...
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This is 99.7 Bridge FM and Quinny for your Wednesday Arvo. I hope your midweek's travelling well. Thanks for joining us. Appreciate your company today with some Matchbox 20 there. And still to come, we've got some Huda Gurus, Brian Adams, Queen and some John Farnham in the lineup. But first, let's get it rolling with the Stones. 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

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We've got some Bryan Adams for you now, and stay with us. Queen still to come, also Paul Kelly and John Waite.

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Thanks for joining us today. It's a pleasure having your company. It's Quinny in the chair till 3 o'clock. After that, we've got Ron Hales to keep you going. And look, it's a glorious day out there today. Forecast top of 25. Currently, we're sitting around 22, 23. However, it is a high UV index of 7. So don't forget to slip, slop, slap. Stay in the shade, stay hydrated, and especially with a UV index of 7, always remember to slip, slop, slap at least 20 minutes or more before you head out the door. This is Paul Kelly on the messages to her door on 99.7 Bridge FM.

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Thanks for joining us today. What a beautiful day it is out there. Absolutely superb, I tell you. Hey, the other day I told my stepsister she was drawing her eyebrows way too high. Gee, she looks surprised. Alrighty, I know. Look, I'll dial a friend or buy a vow. Hey, let's kick it on for you now with some Queen and Don't Stop Me Now with more great rock variety and Quinny for your Wednesday arvo. Tonight.

unmistakable sounds of John Farnham on 99.7 Bridge FM. Stay with us. We've got the latest in traffic, news, sports and weather coming up very shortly. And next hour, INXS, The Eagles, Phil Collins and Talking Heads. Right now, this is Simple Minds. All the things she said on 99.7 Bridge FM with Quinny for your Wednesday afternoon. Hope you're having a good one.

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2: In news headlines, I'm Lee Harrison. Making news today, the loved ones of Australians still missing almost a week after the Nepal flooding disaster say they're hoping for a miracle. A second Aussie has now been located safe in the wake of the disaster, but more than 40 are still unaccounted for. A landmark report warns Australian reefs face their most severe mass bleaching event on record amid warmer than usual ocean temperatures. Around 2,000 kilometres of WA's reef has been destroyed or damaged, including three quarters of Ningaloo Reef. The US has announced its first major strikes against Iran since July. US Central Command says the attacks in the Strait of Hormuz are targeting the Islamic Revolutionary Guard. And Australians with advanced bladder cancer now have access to a new treatment on the PBS. Survival rates for the cancer have declined in recent decades. In air sport, the Lions say Hugh McCluggage has proved his fitness and is available for selection ahead of Saturday's qualifying final against the Swans. The co-captain has missed the last three rounds with a calf strain. And the Sharks are desperately looking to turn their form around in the last match before the NRL finals. They'll take on the Storm on Saturday night, having lost three of their past four games. These stories and more today. This is Air News.
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8: Sponsor. Having another quick check of our local weather. Today we had a forecast top of 25. Don't think we'll get there. Dropping down to 12 degrees overnight. Tomorrow, sunny day, 29. And looking further ahead for the next couple of days, tops of 30 degrees. Welcome to spring. Currently in the heart of Redcliffe, we're sitting on a very balmy 23 degrees.
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G'day, hope you're having a good one. Thanks for joining us today. We've got more great rock variety on the way for you with Hunters and Collectors, Nirvana, Lindsey Buckingham and Talking Heads right here on 99.7 Bridge FM with Quinny for your Wednesday arvo.

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Hey, are you the type that likes to dance in the dark? If so, then why not check out No Lights, No Lycra at North Lakes? Now, this is your chance to dance like no one's watching. It's fun, it's expressive, it's inclusive, and there's no judgment, no routines to learn, also no instructors. And no lights, well, it's ultra-dimmed. And Lycra is, of course, entirely optional. They do ask that you wear enclosed shoes and suitable clothing and bring your own towel and water bottle. So it's lights out, let's boogie. That's happening at the Mango Hill Community Centre tomorrow night between 7 and 8pm and you'll find them at 2 Kinsella's Road West, North Lakes. 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

99.7 Bridge FM, a bit of Nevada for you there on the playlist for you Wednesday afternoon. And a big shout out to Marie. She said she's doing a spot of gardening. Talk about a great day for it. And just remember, we're over the hump. We're on the downhill run and the weekend's looking pretty good. 30 degrees on Saturday. 32 is the forecast off for Sunday. Wow, haven't seen that in a long time, have we? And continuing with more great rock variety, this is Lindsay Buckingham and Trouble on 99.7 Bridge FM.

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Well, it's time for me to make tracks. Sincerely appreciate you sticking around today. Thank you so much. Stay tuned. We've got Ron Hales in next for the drive home. He'll take you up to 6 o'clock tonight, and I'll do the same tomorrow night between 3 and 6 for the drive home with Quinny. Meanwhile, take care. Look after one another. It's Ooriskies from me, and I'm out the door with this guy. I'll leave you with Prince, our little red Corvette on 99.7 Bridge FM.

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2: I'm Mark Dransfield. Grave fears are held for 38 Australians still missing in the wake of the Nepal floods. Another five Aussies have been located following the discovery of New South Wales pilgrim Cara Severino over the weekend. Australian aid is now arriving in the capital Kathmandu. Federal Minister Anne Ali says everything possible is being done to help those affected by the crisis.
3: Of those that have been located, there were some in Nepal, some in Tibet, and three of them were completely outside the crisis area altogether. We still hold grave concerns for those 38 Australians who are still missing.
2: Imports have mainly fueled Australia's economic growth over the year to June. Latest data shows the economy expanded 2.1%, which is down on the previous reading in March. A spate of interest rate rises has put the dampener on consumer spending. Federal Treasurer Jim Chalmers maintains the Australian economy remains resilient despite challenging conditions.
4: So the Australian economy has obvious strengths, but we can still see in these numbers our three primary challenges. Inflation, productivity, and global volatility. And we know that each of these puts pressure on people.
2: The head of Telstra says an external review has confirmed an outage earlier this year was caused by incorrect date information after planned system maintenance. The telcos accepted the findings of a report which found gaps in ownership, visibility and operational support in the early stages of the outage. Chief Executive Vicky Brady says the outage should not have happened.
5: At its core, this came down to the network timing system not being given the priority that a critical network capability requires. Modern networks are complex, but complexity is not an excuse.
2: Victorian Premier Ben Carroll has justified cancelling plans for a bronze statue to recognise the nine-year tenure of Daniel Andrews as Victorian Premier. He says a statue is unnecessary and comes from an out-of-date policy.
6: This was a Jeff Kennett, stupid waste of money. Our gratitude to former premiers does not have to extend to building a statue for them. Just design work had been completed and 50% of the contract being paid. I have now set up a process where the contract will be fulfilled for an alternative subject.
2: Crocodile royalty has been crowned in far north Queensland. Amy Drew explains.
7: Australia Zoo's long-running crocodile research project has tagged its 300th saltwater crocodile inside the Steve Irwin Wildlife Reserve on the Cape York Peninsula. To mark the major milestone, Robert Irwin has named the 12-foot male Prince William in recognition of the Royal's conservation work. Steve launched the project back in the 80s, which has become the largest and most successful crocodile research project in the world. Prince William, the croc, was fitted with acoustic and satellite tags before being released, allowing scientists to track his movements and provide valuable data from the reptile species over the coming decades. Amy Drew, Brisbane.
2: And in air entertainment news, the Beatles universe has expanded with another grandchild. John Lennon's son Sean and partner Charlotte have welcomed a baby boy named Aurelius. This is AIR National News.
8: Delays on the Gateway Motorway, northbound through...
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2: The South Sydney Rabbitohs have been given a leg up in their quest to secure a home elimination final next week. The Roosters have decided to rest nine of their starting 13 in Friday night's battle, which Souths must win to finish sixth. Roosters skipper James Tedesco's told Nine it's still going to be a big night for their young boys getting a run.
12: Some of these boys have only played a handful of games, and it doesn't really get a bigger game than playing against Souths in a rivalry game. So South's got a bit to play for. I'm sure there's going to be a lot of fire and a lot of emotion involved.
2: Turning to AFL, and North Melbourne has sacked senior coach Alistair Clarkson with a year remaining on his contract. Meantime, injured Blue Will Hayward will have to get through training to face Geelong in Friday's elimination final. The former Swan has been recovering from an ankle injury. Nick Haynes is racing to be fit with an ankle issue of his own. Carlton's unbeaten in their last six games, but coach Josh Fraser says the players have been keeping level-headed.
13: Reference the roller coaster, I'm certainly not on that, and neither are the players. And this has been, I think, one of our great strengths is that we've been able to, you know, enjoy a win for what it's been, regroup and reset pretty quickly and focus on what's ahead.
2: And in cricket, the Adelaide Strikers have signed Ben Stokes for this summer's Big Bash. Australian Independent Radio News.
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14: Good afternoon. Some heavy going already on the gateways. You make your way north from Nudgee up to the Pine Rivers Bridge, starting to fill out the whole way through. Gympie Road is slow through Chermside and Aspley and up through Castle Lane. Again, through Bald Hills towards the Bruce Highway to about Murrumba Downs. Reports of a crash on Anzac Avenue around Nathan Road as you make your way through Rothwell. Delays are almost back into Kippering and back around towards Elizabeth Avenue. And some slow going too at the moment as you make your way along Lower King Street, heading in and out of Caboolture. 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

99.7 Bridge FM. Good afternoon. Welcome to The Drive on a Wednesday with Ron. Thanks for coming along for the ride. I hope the traffic's not too bad out there. Take care if you're stuck in it. As normal at this time of the day, let's have a look at the weather for Moreton Bay and the northern suburbs for the next few days. Beautiful day today, top of 26, just sunny days ahead. What more can I say? Tops between 30 and 33 for the next few days. Overnight minimums of around 14. Look, it's really quite an early summer, so take care of those kids, take care of those pets, and take care of yourself. Let's get back to the great rock variety now. This is Billy Joel. 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

99.7 Bridge FM, Robert Palmer there. She makes my day. Robert Palmer passed away, would you believe, around 23 years ago, 53 years of age. A sad loss that was, a maker of great music, English guy. I often thought he was from Canada, but I used to get him confused with Brian Adams. Let's get back to the great rock variety now.

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1: There's a breakdown on the gateway northbound on the left shoulder just before the Depot Road exit coming up into Deegan. Delays are back into Boondall. Some slow going back around Nudgee as well. Heavy conditions to be had on Gympie Road as you head north at the moment. As you head up towards Castlelaine, all the way up towards Bald Hills, back through Chermside, a little bit slow too. Sandgate Road busying up through Virginia and up through Deegan. And South Pine Road at this stage just a little bit slow heading up through Everton Park around Stafford Road. 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

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You are with Ron on the drive home. Brisbane Festival is happening right now. If you're interested in any of the events that are going on in Bridge Vegas, as I affectionately call it, just jump onto the internet and Google Brisbane Festival. Lots of events on, lots of free events. 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
2: I'm Mark Dransfield. More Australian aid has arrived in Nepal to help the country recover from devastating floods. Nelson Scott reports from Kathmandu Airport.
3: A RAF jet has just landed here, carrying millions of dollars worth of solar lights and sanitation kits. The relief will help address frequent power outages and hygiene issues triggered by the devastating mudslide along the Tibetan border. But getting the aid to affected areas remains difficult, with key roads and infrastructure damaged. Most of the assistance is expected to be delivered to Nepal's north by helicopter. 38 Australians remain missing in the region, down from 42 yesterday. Nelson Scott, Kathmandu Airport.
2: Eight failed calls to 000 during the Telstra outage last July are being blamed on manual processing and monitoring issues. An independent review found a lack of money and expertise at the telco led to a failure during an overnight upgrade. Telstra Chief Executive Vicky Brady says they haven't waited for the review to begin changes.
4: We have already moved services away from the previous timing servers, added monitoring and alarm capability, strengthened testing of network changes, and established a company-wide program to oversee remediation and resilience improvements associated with the outage.
2: Latest national data shows the economy grew 2.1% over the year to June, down on the March reading. Despite this, experts say an interest rate cut is likely to be on the back burner. The federal government's being urged to strengthen digital duty of care reforms to make social media algorithms an opt-in feature. Labor is weighing up measures to give Australians greater control over the content they receive on their devices, but has stopped short of backing the opt-in model. Leading advocate Chanel Contos has told the National Press Club recommendation algorithms keep users on their screens longer and trapped inside an echo chamber.
5: An algorithmic funnel describes how platforms can progressively move users from mainstream content into increasingly extreme or harmful content by repeatedly recommending material that captures their attention and aligns with their emerging interests.
2: A teenager's been charged with assault occasioning bodily harm after a group of kids allegedly threw rocks at a man south of Perth. Police say a 25-year-old man was approached outside a fast food restaurant on Monday afternoon. He fell to the ground and was knocked unconscious. Jamie Raper of Mandurah Police says the juvenile will face court later this month.
6: So at this stage, it's assault occasioning bodily harm, which is the higher end of an assault. It was actually quite serious. We are seeking medical reports, and there might be further medical reports.
2: Global oil prices have surged 5% to over $90 a barrel following Donald Trump's latest strike on Iran. Meantime, electric vehicles are becoming more mainstream as confidence in battery-powered technology grows. NRMA data shows 31% of motorists would consider owning an EV, while 58% would look at a plug-in hybrid. Head of automotive research, Sean Ticehurst, says there are four key barriers preventing Australians from turning interest into ownership.
7: Number one is the battery life. Number two is the range. How far can I drive in an electric vehicle? Number three is the charging time. How long does it take to charge? And number four is an ongoing concern about fire risk.
2: This is Air National News.
8: Delays on the Gateway Motorway, northbound through...
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9: Suzuki!
2: First to tennis, and it was a rain-affected day three at the Billie Jean King Tennis Centre. Air Sport's Paul Walsh has the details.
12: Seven Australians have made it through to the second round of the US Tennis Open after Dane Sweeney and Tristan Schoolkate were both first-round winners on day three at Flushing Meadows. Number five seed Alex de Minaur had his round one match with Andrea Guerrieri postponed due to rain and will now be part of the day four action along with Maya Joint, who will face the ninth seed Alina Svitolina, Taylor Preston taking on Taylor Townsend, James Duckworth up against Wu Zhibing from China, and Kimberly Birrell, who has an appointment with the 19th seed to Katerina Alexandrova, all playing for a place in the third round. Also on court will be the women's number one seed Arina Sabalenka and the men's number two seed Carlos Alcaraz. Paul Walsh for Air Sport.
2: AFL and North Melbourne searching for a new coach after sacking Alistair Clarkson, effective immediately. He joined the Kangaroos in 2022 and had another year left on his contract. Clarkson won just 20 of his 82 games in charge. Nine of those were this year. And in NRL, the Warriors and Panthers have named near full-strength sides for the last round before the finals, with the minor premiership still up for grabs. Just one differential point separates the two sides heading into round 27. Australian Independent Radio News.
0: 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Thanks to sponsor Northside Windscreens.
13: The Gateway northbound fairly slow from Nudgee up to the Pine Rivers Bridge and up to about Murrumba Downs. Slow on Anzac Avenue between Kippering and Rothwell. Slow on Gympie Road through Chermside and Aspley and through Castle Line up towards Bald Hills. Sandgate Road, a bit of a slow run through Virginia and Boondall up to Deegan. And a busy run too on South Pine Road through Everton Park and also up around the Roadie Road roundabout as you head up through McDowell. 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

997 Bridge FM. You are with Ron on Drive on a Wednesday. Thanks for coming along for the ride. Sadly, traffic is a little bit heavy coming north today, so just take a deep breath, listen to the great rock variety we're playing and relax. There's nothing you can really do about it. Let's have a look at the weather for Moreton Bay and the northern suburbs for the next 3 days. Top of 26 today, 30 tomorrow with a low overnight of 14, Friday 32 and 14, Saturday 30 and 16, and by the time it gets to Sunday, 33 degrees. Unbelievable. Coming up this hour, music from people like Electric Light Orchestra, Kids in the Kitchen. But right now, this is a Bon Jovi. Have a nice day.

afternoon. The police said everything she does is magic. I'm loving Brisbane at the moment. There's so much on, you know, stuff. There's footy on and there's Suncorp. I've had concerts on recently. Brisbane Festival's on at the moment. I think I've been in Brisbane 33 years from Melbourne, and when I first got here, it was a little bit of a wasteland. But, you know, you Google what's on in Brisbane now, what's on in Moreton Bay, which is our home, and it's just so much going on, and so much of it is free. So get out there, enjoy this beautiful weather we are having at the moment, and just live life, hey?

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1: A broken down truck sitting on the gateway northbound left shoulder just before the Depot Road exit through Deegan. Delays are almost back into Nudgee now. Got some slow conditions as you make your way up Sandgate Road, heading through Virginia up through Boondall Deegan as well. Heavy going on Gympie Road through Chermside and from Castledine, really thick up to the Bruce Highway. Heavy on Gympie Road from Strathpine up towards Petrie, and a bit of a slow run on Elizabeth Avenue coming through Clontarf up towards Kippering. Slow going too at the moment on Deception Bay Road coming out of D-Bay and New Settlement Road heading towards Burpengary Road in Burpengary. 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

7 Bridge FM. Good afternoon. Often have a bit of a thought of a day on this show, and there's a lot of talk at the moment about housing prices, and housing is dropping a little bit, but it made me reflect a little bit on when I built, we built our first house. Our first house that we built was back in the late 70s, and I think the house and land package was maybe $45,000 in Melbourne. And I think in that time, I might have been earning about 15 grand a year. So technically, you know, three times that average income would be what a house would cost. Now, I guess, you know, it depends how, what figures you believe, but the average income is said to be around $85,000. I know a lot of people are on a lot less, but you can't buy a house anywhere for less than $1 million. So it's now like 11 or 12 times. So, yeah, maybe it's a good thing if we get a little bit of a reduction, but, yeah, it's certainly different and a lot harder than it was.

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1: Join in the 150th year celebrations at Humbibong State School on Friday the 11th and Saturday the 12th of September. 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A Daffodil Day fundraiser long lunch is being held on Friday the 28th of August from 12 midday at the Redcliffe Leagues Club. 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

good afternoon. Hey, Sister Hazel, they're all for you. Look, just a little bit of, community service announcement. We're about to hit a heat wave and it's going to hit us really, really quickly. So the next few days, temperatures will be well over 30 and peaking at 33 on Sunday. When the heat comes quickly, often people aren't prepared for it. Their air conditioners aren't serviced or they don't even have air conditioning. So in these days ahead, if you've got some older people you're responsible for, make sure you check on them. I expect my kids to be calling me to make sure I'm okay. And pets and young children, just make sure they're well watered and don't do silly things like lock your pets in cars, etc. Because, you know, we're used to some pretty mild weather, but all of a sudden it's really warm. Jimmy Barnes now, I'm still on your side.

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Got the latest news, sport, weather and traffic coming up after 5 o'clock. But right now, more Aussie music. Love my Aussie music. Been talking about it a lot today. And this

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Good afternoon. Welcome to Drive on a Wednesday with Ron. Thanks for joining me for our last hour together. As normal at this time of the day, let's have a look at the weather for Moreton Bay and the northern suburbs. Cracker day today, top of 26 going forward. Tops in the 30s for the next 3 days. So 30 tomorrow, 32 Friday, 30 on Saturday and Sunday, 33 with lows overnight around 14. Amazing spring weather ahead. Coming up this hour, music from the Blues Brothers, John Fogerty, Rock and Roll Girls, and much, much more.

997 Bridge FM, good afternoon. Big resurgence of cover bands out there at the moment. You know, before COVID, I would never go and see a cover band, but now acts can't afford to tour, or they've got too old to tour in a lot of cases, or they're no longer with us. Saw an amazing cover band last Saturday night, Creedence Clearwater Revival cover band with the songs of John Fogerty. And just to put me back in the mood and make me feel good about it, here he is now, John Fogerty, Rock and Roll Girls.

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1: A broken down truck on the gateway, northbound left shoulder just before the Depot Road exit as you make your way up through Deegan. Some slow conditions back to about Boondall and slow back through Nudgee as well, all the way towards Southern Cross Wave. Got some slow going on Gympie Road from Castledine, really thick up to the Bruce Highway. Slow on Gympie Road from Strathpine all the way to Petrie. A busy run on Elizabeth Avenue through Clontarf up towards Kippering, and a bit of a slow patch too on the Bruce Highway, northbound through Burpengary. 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

0: And good afternoon. You are on Drive with Ron on a Wednesday. Hey, working in community radio has a lot of perks, and one of the perks is that we play a lot of Aussie music. We play a minimum of 25% Aussie music, but it's more like probably a third of all the songs we play. And I love it because it's all the songs that I grew up with, and they're all part of my life. And here's one of them now. This is The Angels, The Dogs Are Talking.
1: There comes a time in a young girl's life when she first meets a man. 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

99.7 Bridge FM, good afternoon. On my way here today, I had to do a little bit of a detour out past the Breakfast Club there in the new hub there. Look, they're doing such a great job there, but they're always in need of support. So if you've got some food at home, something you're not using, as long as it's in date and can still be used, obviously, you know, they're doing a great job there to look after people who are doing it a little bit tough, but we still want to give them good stuff. Canned foods are good. Please check them out online, The Breakfast Club, and

Well, thanks for joining me on Drive today. I will be back on Sunday for Reeling in the Years. There's a band around a few years ago called Fronte that had a song called Accidentally Kelly Street. And we all used to say, well, I hope we don't get that on our playlist, but we always wish we did because it was a great sing-along song. This isn't that song, but this is another one. This is Ordinary Angels. Have a good week.

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1: A broken down truck sitting on Sandgate Road, inbound in the left shoulder after Pritchard Road through Virginia. Breakdown on the Deegan Deviation northbound shoulder after Depot Road through Deegan. The run up the gateway is now looking pretty good all the way to the Pine Rivers Bridge. Bit of traffic around Beams Road through Castledine on Gympie Road. It's not too bad though. The Bruce Highway, a little bit slow up around Dolly's Rocks Road, and a good run up and down Anzac Avenue. 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
3: G'day there, my friends, and welcome once again to Blues with a Feeling. A particularly cool show coming up for you this week, as I feature for you Junior Wells' 1974 Delmark Records release, On Tap. I have, of course, been celebrating the birthday of Buddy Guy over the last few weeks. And as is not uncommon, while sitting in a lovely post-show glow last week, my mind turned to Buddy's friend and musical compadre of many years, Junior Wells. Junior's place in the blues pantheon was cemented decades ago. Born in Memphis and raised up just over the border in West Memphis, Junior was taught to blow the harp by his cousin, the great Junior Parker, and then the legend, Sonny Boy Williamson too, and was considered an excellent harp player long before he even entered his teens. By the time he was 14, he'd moved with his mother to Chicago, and 4 years later, he was chosen as the harp player to replace no less than Little Walter in Muddy Waters' band, with whom he'd first recorded in that very same year. And of course, he'd go on to release songs that would become all-time blues classics. And his Hoodoo Man blues record, also on Delmark, is up there with the very best blues releases of all time. But this week, we're diving into one of the most quietly brilliant records in the Junior Wells catalogue, a Delmark release from 1974 that kind of slipped under the radar at the time, certainly never got the fanfare of Hoodoo Man Blues, never became a blues collector trophy item, and yet contained some of the most soulful, sly and musically revealing performances Junior ever put down on tape. The album's called On Tap, and if you've never spent time with it, you're about to hear Junior Wells in a mood that's equal parts playful, funky and emotionally switched on. And of course, there is plenty of pot sweetening coming up in the show as well, with four, yes, four sets of the new releases that have been caressing my soul this week, including, but not limited to, songs by Keb Moe, Harold Davenport, Sean McDonald, Taj Mahal and the Phantom Blues Band, Jennifer McNess and rising star Joven Webb. And to kick things off, here's another modern great of the harmonica, Billy Branch and his legendary band, the Sons of Blues. I'm hoping to sit down with Billy for an album feature chat in the near future. And with that in mind, I've thrown in a track from his new record, Blues Is My Biography. An album that is up there with Billy's very best, I believe. Certainly in contention for the Grammy in the blues category, I would believe. You know what they say, if you don't love the blues, you got a hole in your soul. You're listening to Blues with a Feeling. Now that he's gone, life can all...
4: Hey, Billy, this is Bobby Ritchie, man. Let me tell you about the blues and where it come from. It's the

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6: From his much anticipated debut album, Young Rel, that's Harold Davenport, a talented artist indeed on guitar, harp and vocals, and a writer as good as I've heard from a young person of his age, that's Fatherless Child. I can surely relate. Also in that set, John Primer and Friends paying tribute to one of Chicago's favourite blues bars, Teresa's, with Up and Here, and Bywater Calls, Hold Me Down. Righto, still to come in the show this week, my classic album feature, Junior Wells' 1974 Delmark Records release, On Tap. On Tap came out in an interesting time in Junior's career. By the early 70s, he was already a Chicago institution. The man who replaced Little Walter and Muddy's band. The voice behind Messin' with the Kid. The co-architect of Hoodoo Man Blues with his longtime compadre Buddy Guy. He toured Europe, building a reputation as one of the most charismatic frontmen in the blues, and developed that unmistakable stage persona, part preacher, part trickster, part street philosopher. But the 70s were also a time when Junior was experimenting. He was leaning into funk and soul and R&B. He was listening to James Brown, you can surely hear that, and Curtis Mayfield and the Isley Brothers. He wanted to keep the blues modern, keep it moving. Dare I say, keep it live. And that's exactly what On Tap captures. Junior Wells in transition, you

mood. So stay tuned, okay? Because that lies ahead. But for now, more of the new releases that have been underpinning my musical foundations this week, including Ray Beadle, Chris O'Leary, and 52 years after Delmark released On Tap for Junior Wells, here's new music on Delmark from Chicago's own Mike Wheeler. 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Oh, yeah.

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1: Is Greg. His car's aircon hasn't been serviced in years. 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
3: From his latest release, My Soul. Another one of those fine young talents I'm featuring for you on the show this week. Sean McDonald's and Shuffleboard Swing. Australia's own Ray Beadle before that with Memphis. And brand new music on the show from Chris O'Leary's latest Alligator Records release, Blue Collar. Am I the Only Fool? Righto, well, I could continue to talk, but I'm more than ready to dive into this week's classic album, Junior Wells On Track. And with there being nobody else here but you and I, well, watch me move.

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4: From my classic album feature this week, Genuelle's On Track. That's what my mama told me. Previous to that, another favourite song of Junior's, Key to the Highway, and Someday Baby. One of the things that I really love about this record is the interaction with the twin guitars of Phil Guy and Sammy Lawhorn. Phil, Buddy's younger brother, was one of the most underrated guitarists in Chicago blues. Where Buddy was explosive and unpredictable and theatrical, Phil was smooth and funky and deeply rhythmic. He had a way of sitting inside the groove and locking into the pocket and making everything feel warm and fluid. And then there's Sammy Lawhorn. One of the great unsung heroes of Chicago blues guitar. Sammy played with Muddy, Otis, Magic Sam, and just about every other major figure in the city. He had a reputation as a musician's musician, a player with impeccable timing, deep emotional intelligence, and a tone that could cut through a room without ever sounding harsh. Together, Phil Guy and Sammy Lawhorn create a guitar landscape that's wonderfully rich and balanced and deeply musical. They're like two sides of the same coin. Phil with the groove, and Sammy with the bite. And Junior Wells sitting right between them, steering the ship with that wonderful, sly grin in his voice. You're listening to Blues with a Feeling. You know you got to.

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The woman I love, you know, she's kinda short and fat. And what I like about it, you know, is kinda

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Now listen, let me tell you something. 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
5: The deeper I get into this album, the cooler it gets. One track is so typically Junior Wells. I dare say I could listen to it all night long. In fact, I did on Friday night as I first started putting this week's show together. That's a Junior thing. And previous to that, So Long and The Train I Ride. Righto, one more from Junior Wells, and then a couple more sets of the music that's been setting me up for life this week, including Keb Moe, Taj Mahal and the Phantom Blues Band, and Jennifer McNess. Feel like you're going down slow? Well, you've come to the right place. Blues with a Feeling.

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4: From her brand new release, Fireflies, that's bass player and singer Danielle Nicole's The Same Love That Made Me Laugh. Also in that set's Taj Mahal and that incredible band, the Phantom Blues Band, Talkin' Blues. And the Anthony Paul Solo Orchestra, swinging through the instrumental, Bigger Guitar. Righto, an extra treat with one more set of the new releases that have been refloating my big boat this week, including Jason Ritchie and Bad Kind, and the one and only Keb Mo. A part of this program since it began 33 years ago and still sounding as good as he ever has. Hard to believe he was 40 years old back then. For some, it's even harder to believe that I'm 60 this week. Yes, ain't that the blues? Hand it over, baby. This is Blues of the Feeling.

0: Thank you.
1: Hi, everybody. It's Larry Fulcher from Taj Mahal and the Phantom Blues Band. You're listening to Sean Bentley's Blues with the Feeling.

there's possibly no greater renegade in the blues scene right now than that man on harmonica, Jason Ritchie and Bad Kind, whose sensational new release is called 13 Hours. New music this week too from Jennifer McNess, one of the most celebrated blues artists of the last 20 years or so. Her new live release is called Truth in the Room, and that's on Hammer. Well, that was just too much fun. Thanks for joining me again to share this love of the blues. I'll be back next week for Blues with a Feeling. Hold them close, okay?

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1: Hey, Ivy Lewick here from the Matildas for RAD. In football, there's simply no room for excuses. If I mess up during a game, then I have to cop it. But off the field, some people think excuses are okay, especially when they get caught speeding. Excuses like, I'm late to pick up the kids, or I'm rushing home because the ice cream's melting. There's no room for excuses in football, and there's definitely no room for excuses on the road. Speeding, there's no future in it.
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playground now. She wants to play with the toys a while. And school's out early, and soon we'll be learning. And the lesson today is how to die.

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2: I'm Alan Baskin. The federal government says the economy remains resilient in the face of global challenges. Latest data shows the economy grew 2.1% over the year to June, down on the previous reading in March. The results still beat market expectations, with the growth mainly driven by fuel imports and a surge in electric vehicle sales. Treasurer Jim Chalmers says he's satisfied with where things are at.
3: A robust and resilient result in the face of this ongoing, quite substantial international uncertainty brought about by a conflict on the other side of the world. And so there's a lot that we have going for us in these national accounts, but we recognise that we've got some challenges too around inflation, productivity and global volatility.
2: More Australian aid has arrived in Nepal to help the country recover from devastating floods. Nelson Scott reports from Kathmandu Airport.
4: A RAF jet has landed here carrying millions of dollars worth of solar lights and sanitation kits. The relief will help address frequent power outages and hygiene issues triggered by the devastating mudslide along the Tibetan border. But getting the aid to affected areas remains difficult, with key roads and infrastructure damaged. Most of the assistance is expected to be delivered to Nepal's north by helicopter. Nelson Scott, Kathmandu Airport.
2: Telstra has released its findings into a national outage which blocked emergency calls and disrupted payment services. An external investigation has found the incident in July was due to network timing not being treated as a critical feature, which affected access to 000. It's been recommended the function be given the highest level of protection going forward. Nurses are calling for more career support to ensure retention in the health system. Mark Dransfield reports.
5: The Australian College of Nursing spoke to hundreds of health workers across the country, finding many feel like progressing in their career comes down to guesswork and timing, not clear criteria. The college's Chief Nursing Officer, Frances Wright, says we need to be doing all we can to address looming shortfalls in nursing.
6: Nursing is the foundation of the health system, and if we don't address the shortage of nurses in the system through a variety of mechanisms, Australian people will suffer poorer health outcomes as a result.
2: The social media feeds of Australians would be algorithm-free under a plan put forward to strengthen proposed digital duty of care reforms. The federal government is planning to crack down on social media sites feeding misogynistic and extremist content to unsuspecting people. The price of crude oil has surged about 5% after the United States launched renewed strikes on Iran, the first major military activity in about a month. Former Bondi Rescue lifeguard and mental health advocate Matt Dee has died. Dee's clothing brand, which works closely with Suicide Prevention Australia, has shared the news on social media. He dedicated his life to raising awareness of mental health conditions, including schizophrenia, after losing his brother and sister to suicide. His cause of death has not been publicly confirmed. If you or anyone you know is struggling, call Lifeline on 13 11 14 or Beyond Blue on 1300 22 46 36. This is AIR National News. The AFL has announced the traditional round one will return in 2027 instead of opening round. The season will begin in mid-March following the 150th anniversary cricket test match between Australia and England at the MCG. The latest start to the home and away fixture means the grand final will be played in October. North Melbourne has revealed player confusion was one of the reasons Alistair Clarkson was sacked as coach. The four-time premiership coach has been let go by the Kangaroos with a year to run on his lucrative contract after missing finals again. Jeremy Howe has re-signed with Collingwood, putting him within reach of the 300-game milestone. The 36-year-old defender will play on for a 17th AFL season after agreeing to a one-year deal. In NRL, Parramatta has re-signed rising star Ronald Volkman on a two-year deal. The 24-year-old 5'8" scored a stunning solo try in last week's win over the Sharks. West Tigers teammates are coming to the defence of Jerome Luai after his latest trip to Papua New Guinea. The Chiefs' marquee signing for 2028 flew to Port Moresby to play golf just hours after suffering a leg injury in the Tigers' loss to the Cowboys. At the US Open, Alex de Minaur's first round match has been delayed until tomorrow due to poor weather. Australian Independent Radio News.
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Pedro lives out of the Wilshire Hotel. He looks out a window without glass. The walls are made of cardboard. Newspapers on his feet, and his father beats him because he's too tired to beg. He's got 9 brothers and sisters. They're brought up on their knees. It's hard to run when a coat hanger beats you on the thighs. Pedro dreams of being older and killing the old man, but that's a slim chance. He's going to the boulevard. He's gonna end up on the dirty boulevard. He's going out to the dirty boulevard. He's going down to the dirty boulevard. Room costs $2,000 a month. You can believe it, man, it's true. Somewhere a landlord's laughing until he wets his pants. No one dreams of being a doctor or a lawyer or anything. They dream of dealing on the dirty boulevard. Give me your hungry, you're tired, you're poor, I'll piss on them. That's what the statue of bigotry says. Your poor huddled masses, let's club them to death and get it over with and just dump them on the boulevard. Get him out on the dirty boulevard. Going out to the dirty boulevard. They're going down on the dirty boulevard. Going out. Outside, it's a bright night. There's an opera at Lincoln Center. Movie stars arrive by limousine. The Klieg lights shoot up over the skyline of Manhattan, but the lights are out on the mean streets. A small kid stands by the Lincoln Tunnel. He's selling plastic roses for a buck. The traffic's backed up to 39th Street. The TV whores are calling the cops out for a suck. And back at the wheelchair, Pedro sits there dreaming. He's found a book on magic in a garbage can. He looks at the pictures and stares up at the cracked ceiling.

0: to Highcroft Automotive. Sponsor.
1: I'm Alan Baskin. The federal government says the economy remains resilient in the face of global challenges. Latest data shows the economy grew 2.1% over the year to June, down on the previous reading in March. The results still beat market expectations, with the growth mainly driven by fuel imports and a surge in electric vehicle sales. Treasurer Jim Chalmers says he's satisfied with where things are at.
2: A robust and resilient result in the face of this ongoing, quite substantial international uncertainty brought about by a conflict on the other side of the world. And so there's a lot that we have going for us in these national accounts, but we recognise that we've got some challenges too around inflation, productivity and global volatility.
1: More Australian aid has arrived in Nepal to help the country recover from devastating floods. Nelson Scott reports from Kathmandu Airport.
3: A RAF jet has landed here, carrying millions of dollars worth of solar lights and sanitation kits. The relief will help address frequent power outages and hygiene issues triggered by the devastating mudslide along the Tibetan border. But getting the aid to affected areas remains difficult, with key roads and infrastructure damaged.

0: It has a critical feature which affected access to 000. It's been recommended the function be given the highest level of protection going forward. Nurses are calling for more career support to ensure retention in the health system. Mark Dransfield reports.
1: The Australian College of Nursing spoke to hundreds of health workers across the country, finding many feel like progressing in their career comes down to guesswork and timing, not clear criteria. The college's chief nursing officer, Frances Wright, says we need to be doing all we can to address looming shortfalls in nursing.
2: Nursing is the foundation of the health system, and if we don't address the shortage of nurses in the system through a variety of mechanisms, Australian people will suffer poorer health outcomes as a result.
0: The social media feeds of Australians would be algorithm-free under a plan put forward to strengthen proposed digital duty of care reforms. The federal government is planning to crack down on social media sites feeding misogynistic and extremist content to unsuspecting people. The price of crude oil has surged about 5% after the United States launched renewed strikes on Iran, the first major military activity in about a month. Former Bondi Rescue lifeguard and mental health advocate Matt Dee has died. Dee's clothing brand, which works closely with Suicide Prevention Australia, has shared the news on social media. He dedicated his life to raising awareness of mental health conditions, including schizophrenia, after losing his brother and sister to suicide. His cause of death has not been publicly confirmed. If you or anyone you know is struggling, call Lifeline on 13 11 14 or Beyond Blue on 1300 22 46 36. This is AIR National News. The AFL has announced the traditional round one will return in 2027 instead of opening round. The season will begin in mid-March following the 150th anniversary cricket test match between Australia and England at the MCG. The latest start to the home and away fixture means the grand final will be played in October. North Melbourne has revealed player confusion was one of the reasons Alistair Clarkson was sacked as coach. The four-time premiership coach has been let go by the Kangaroos with a year to run on his lucrative contract after missing finals again. Jeremy Howe has re-signed with Collingwood, putting him within reach of the 300-game milestone. The 36-year-old defender will play on for a 17th AFL season after agreeing to a one-year deal. In NRL, Parramatta has re-signed rising star Ronald Volkman on a two-year deal. The 24-year-old 5'8" scored a stunning solo try in last week's win over the Sharks. West Tigers teammates are coming to the defence of Jerome Luai after his latest trip to Papua New Guinea. The Chiefs' marquee signing for 2028 flew to Port Moresby to play golf just hours after suffering a leg injury in the Tigers' loss to the Cowboys. At the US Open, Alex de Minaur's first-round match has been delayed until tomorrow due to poor weather. Australian Independent Radio News.

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1: Fed up ratepayers say they want our parks around the homeless camps cleaned up. City of Moreton Bay Mayor Peter Flannery says it's complicated.
2: With the Supreme Court decision that came down earlier this year on us, we have to get consent even to remove rubbish from these places. The homeless people there were camping in our parks. They don't give us consent to remove that rubbish because they claim it's their property.
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2: Good morning, I'm Lee Harrison. Australian aid has been unloaded in Nepal as 38 Aussies are still missing following devastating floods. Nelson Scott reports from Kathmandu.
3: Australian and Nepali officials are sorting through thousands of hygiene kits and solar lights delivered here on a RAF jet. The relief is part of an $8 million federal government package arriving 1 week after the catastrophic mudslide along the Tibetan border. But one local aid worker says transporting supplies to affected areas remains difficult.
4: All the bridges are gone, so it's very hard for us to send them the relief material.
3: Five missing Australians have now been located across the region. The desperate family members of the 38 Australians still unaccounted for, living in the hope their relative will be the next to be found alive. Nelson Scott, Kathmandu.
2: The opposition says the Albanese government is living in fantasy land after claiming the economy is resilient. Latest data shows the Australian economy grew 2.1% for the year to June, down on the March reading. Most of the growth was driven by fuel imports, data centre construction and electric vehicle sales. But Shadow Treasurer Tim Wilson says the figures also show consumer sentiment is dire.
5: Australians having conversations around the kitchen tables of the nation tonight are worried about increases in interest rates. The small businesses that are going to the wall in record numbers don't share Jim Chalmers' enthusiasm. The brutal truth is that the government's active inflation agenda is catching up with it.
2: The federal government is investing $600 million to combat drug smuggling in the Pacific and stop illicit narcotics arriving on Australian shores. The funding will support a maritime crackdown and offer financial support to Fiji's police force. Prime Minister Anthony Albanese says enhanced aerial surveillance to track vessels is vital.
6: More work to stop drugs at their source, which of course is coming from South America and Central America in particular through the Pacific to Australia and New Zealand.
2: A man's been shot dead in a driveway in Sydney's west in what police believe was a targeted attack. Emergency services rushed to Maryland's west to reports of a shooting just after 3 o'clock yesterday afternoon. Paramedics treated the man in his 40s, but he couldn't be saved. Detective Superintendent Simon Glasser says the victim is known to those who live at the address.
7: The owners of the location and people linked to the location are very well known to police. It is unclear what the male who was shot was doing at the location or what his involvement was.
2: And consent advocate Chanel Contos is leading calls for the government to address the risks of social media algorithms. Teach Us Consent wants to see a recommendation algorithms become an opt-in feature and wants the measure included in upcoming digital duty of care reforms. This is AIR National News.
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2: All is in readiness for tonight's blockbuster AFL qualifying final at Perth Stadium, with Fremantle hosting Hawthorn. A home preliminary final is on the line for the Dockers if they can beat the Hawks. Perth Stadium CEO Mike McKenna says despite a busy schedule at the venue in recent months, the surface is in good condition.
14: A bit like the team, really. You want your pitch to be at its best at this time of year, and the curators have done an amazing job. I mean, it's a very difficult place to grow grass, and they've done a terrific job getting it to this point, and it's only getting better. So this game, the next game, I'm sure the players will find it's in top nick.
2: Broncos coach Michael Maguire is confident his squad can deliver a strong performance to close their season. Their final NRL clash for 2026 takes place tonight in Sydney against the Bulldogs. Madge says the boys have dialed in this week.
13: Obviously, there's always plenty going on, but the one thing that we are is that we've got to get a performance for 80 minutes, so they're going to chase it. 2 weeks ago, down in Canberra, it was a solid performance, so moving towards that one would be great.
2: And Western Force recruit James O'Connor admits he's been trying to return to Perth for a few years. The 36-year-old made his professional debut with the Force as a 17-year-old back in 2008 and has re-signed with the club he left back in 2011. Australian Independent Radio News.
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15: Good morning. The rundown of the Bruce Highway early is a little slow from Boundary Road down towards the Plain Rivers Bridge. A little slow patch too, heading down the gateway through Brackenridge down towards Deegan. Gympie Road on the build at Beams Road through Castleline. Sango Road pretty good through Boondall down towards Clayfield. No dramas on South Pine Road just yet as you make your way through Everton Park down towards Inogra. And a good run too on Morayfield Road getting out of Caboolture. 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Top of 29 degrees, currently in McDowell, we're sitting on 11. 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
1: Air News Headlines, I'm Lee Harrison. Making news today, loved ones of Australians missing in Nepal are stepping up their desperate search for answers a week on from the flooding disaster. More than 1,200 people have died and thousands remain unaccounted for. A teenager's been charged after another teen's hand was severed in an attack in inner Sydney. A 17-year-old was found with a serious injury at Redfern and taken to hospital in a stable condition. The Prime Minister has hit out at criticism of Australian organised climate events next month. Anthony Albanese says the criticism that only five leaders from outside the Pacific have so far confirmed their attendance is disrespectful to regional leaders. And Saudi Arabia is blaming Iran as it condemned an attack on a supertanker in the Strait of Hormuz. Two sailors were killed in the incident. Tehran has not responded to the allegation. In air sport, all is in readiness for tonight's blockbuster AFL qualifying final at Perth Stadium, with Fremantle hosting Hawthorn. A home preliminary final is on the line for the Dockers if they can beat the Hawks. And Broncos coach Michael Maguire is confident his squad can deliver a strong performance to close their season. Their final NRL clash for 2026 takes place tonight in Sydney against the Bulldogs. These stories and more today. This is Air News.
2: Delays on the Gateway Motorway, northbound through...
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7: South Pine Road starting to build a little bit coming down through Everton Park. The run on the Bruce Highway, you'll find that slow from around about Boundary Road heading down towards Dolly's Rocks Road. Heavy at the moment as you make your way down the gateway around Deegan. Sandgate Road's pretty good. And South Pine Road moving well through Everton Park down towards Inogra. No problems on Bribie.

0: Island Road as you come out of Caboolture and down towards the Bruce Highway. 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Sunny, 29 degrees today. Currently in Stafford Heights, we're sitting on 13. 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
2: Good morning, I'm Lee Harrison. The relatives of Australians who've travelled to Nepal searching for their missing loved ones are now providing DNA samples at a local hospital. Nelson Scott reports from Kathmandu.
3: Hundreds of unidentified bodies have now been recovered more than a week after flash flooding devastated the Nepal-Tibet border. The mudslides have severely damaged the remains of many victims, making visual identification impossible. Authorities here are now urging the relatives of those missing to provide DNA samples to help bring their loved ones home. A collection point has been set up at Kathmandu Police Hospital, where more than 700 people have already given blood. Among them is the relative of one Australian, with more expected over the coming days. Families still in Australia are also being asked to send DNA samples to the region. Nelson Scott, Kathmandu.
2: Police are investigating if a fatal shooting in Sydney's West was another case of mistaken identity. A man in his 40s was shot dead in the doorway of a property at Maryland's West. The incident comes a day after another man was killed in what police believe was a botched targeted assassination. Analysts say the RBA board has no choice but to raise interest rates when it meets later this month. New data shows the pace of Australia's economic growth is slowing. There's also ongoing concern about high inflation. Global X strategist Mark Yocum says a rate rise is likely.
4: In a couple of weeks' time, or they decide to let's get a firmer look at the inflation number. They wait for their quarterly print and they decide to go in November. The next move in rates is up, definitely not down, and they really can't be forced to sit on their hands anymore.
2: Meanwhile, the high cost of living is taking a toll on the retirement confidence of Australians. A study by AMP claims 3 in 5 people fear their savings will run out. AMP Director of Growth and Customer Solutions, Julie Slapp, says women are less confident than men.
5: Women all round actually have a lower confidence from a financial literacy perspective about how they approach retirement. That is particularly pronounced when it comes to divorce and having children. So that gender gap really emerges.
2: The Prime Minister has hit out at criticism of Australian organised climate events next month. Anthony Albanese says the criticism that only 5 leaders from outside the Pacific have so far confirmed their attendance is disrespectful to regional leaders. He's also stressed the pre-COP events were always expected to have a lower level of attendance than the main event in Turkey. Saudi Arabia is blaming Iran as it condemned an attack on a supertanker in the Strait of Hormuz. 2 sailors were killed in the incident. Tehran has not responded to the allegation. And American golf icon Tiger Woods has submitted a no-contest plea to reckless driving after a rollover crash near his home in March. Under the deal reached in court, the 50-year-old's original driving under the influence charge was reduced but received a 5-year driver's license suspension. This is Air National News.
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2: The NRL's controversial kickoff rule experiment will continue in round 27. The Bulldogs, Broncos and Dragons Eels games will see the defending team given the option of kicking off or receiving. Dogs coach Cameron Seraldo, bristling at talk, the 2 games were chosen because there's nothing at stake.
13: There are no dead rubbers. It's an NRL game. These guys have been dreaming of playing NRL since they were 5 years old, and for our fans, it ain't a dead rubber. Yeah, not a massive fan of it.
2: Carlton coach Josh Fraser is confident Jagger Smith will be able to work through a tag during tomorrow night's elimination final against Geelong. Cat stopper Oisin Mullen could spend time on the Rising Star winner, and Fraser says Smith will be ready.
9: I think he'll be fine. Yeah, I think it'll be another learning opportunity for him. But he's a kid that's embraced everything that's been thrown at him. Highly competitive. He'll have great support around him from his teammates.
2: The AFL has scrapped its controversial opening round concept. All 18 teams will play in a traditional round in 2027. The international team has been confirmed for Golf's President Cup, which includes Aussies Minwoo Lee and Adam Scott. And Aussie surfer Isabella Nichols will take on Canada's Erin Brooks in the women's final of the Fiji Pro. Australian Independent Radio News.
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11: Gympie Road inbound a little busy at Beams Road through Castle Line. South Pine Road is slow from Everton Park down towards Onogra. Delays on the Deegan deviation heading southbound up onto the gateway at Deegan. The Bruce Highway slow from North Lakes heading down through Mango Hill. And the run on Morayfield Road through Caboolture out towards the Bruce Highway looking pretty good. No dramas along Lower King Street. 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It's going to be sunny today, a toasty top of 29 degrees. And currently in Newport, we're sitting on 13. Chop a day back in 30 on 99.7 Bridge FM.
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0: Burnside a little slow as well. Sandgate Road, a busy run heading down past Nudgee College, and South Pine Road, slow between Everton Park and Anagra. 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Sunny today, a top of 29 degrees. Currently in Arana Hills, we're sitting on 18. Shop at Ave, another check in 30 on 99.7 Bridge FM.
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2: Good morning, I'm Lee Harrison. Loved ones of Australians missing in Nepal are providing DNA samples as part of their search for answers. A collection point has been set up at a Kathmandu hospital as part of the search and recovery efforts. A week on from the disaster, stories of survival are emerging. This bus driver has spoken of the moment he drove dozens of school children to safety as the floodwaters were moments away.
3: They were shouting. One kid fainted inside the bus. They were asking me to drive faster. On the road, there were people running like ants to save their lives.
2: A fatal shooting in Sydney's west is being investigated as a possible case of mistaken identity, the second in as many days. Dusty Fitzpatrick has more.
4: A man in his 40s was gunned down in the doorway of a property at Merrylands West. Police say the victim had no connection to gang crime and didn't live at the property where the shooting occurred. The residents of the home are understood to be well known to police for organised crime connections. The latest incident comes just a day after 23-year-old Marco Tapia was shot dead at Glen Alpine. The police commissioner says his death appears to be an innocent life lost to organised crime. Separately, detectives are looking into two overnight car fires in the city's southwest. Dusty Fitzpatrick, Sydney.
2: The Prime Minister has hit hard at critics of Australian organised climate events next month. Anthony Albanese says the criticism over the fact only five leaders from outside the Pacific have so far confirmed their attendance is disrespectful to regional leaders. Shadow Energy Minister Dan Tehan says Mr Albanese's response is telling.
5: How is this value for money for the taxpayer? No wonder the PM got so crotchety yesterday when he was asked about it, because he knows the whole thing is a schmozzle.
2: Telstra has been fined $277,000 for security failures. An Australian Communications and Media Authority investigation found the telco failed to properly check ID in 15 mobile phone SIM swaps. It also failed to protect 13 customers at risk of fraud. ACMA spokesperson Samantha York says the failures left customers vulnerable.
6: A number of customers' phone numbers were taken over by criminals. More than $39,000 was lost to scammers. Those are the numbers that were reported to us. There could be more.
2: And a report has found a third of school learning time is lost to student misbehaviour. More than half of 300 teachers surveyed say students talk when they shouldn't in most lessons. Centre for Independent Studies spokesperson Blaise Joseph says disruptions take a toll on learning.
7: Teachers estimated that they were losing 9 minutes per 30 minutes of teaching time to student misbehaviour. Now that adds up to about 12 weeks per year.
2: And Saudi Arabia has accused Iran of launching an attack on an oil tanker that left two crew members dead in the Strait of Hormuz. The vessel was targeted late Monday during a transit through the strategic waterway. Iran has not responded to the claims. This is Air National News.
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2: Suzuki! Tennis and day four at Flushing Meadows has again been disrupted by rain. Paul Walsh reports.
13: While almost all other players are fighting for places in the third round, Australia's Alex Di Meno is yet to complete his first round match, as rain has again disrupted play at the US Open, with the Demon leading two sets to love against his opponent Andrea Guerri Aria from Italy. In matches that were completed, Taylor Preston was outclassed by Taylor Townsend 6-1, 6-1, and Daria Kasatkina was no match for Paula Badosa, going down 6-1, 6-4. Those still hoping to complete matches on day four include Mayer Joint, James Duckworth and Kimberly Birrell, while the roof over Arthur Ashe Stadium will ensure that Aryna Sabalenka and Carlos Alcaraz will take to the court in the evening session. Paul Walsh for Air Sport.
2: Broncos coach Michael Maguire is defending his loyalty to the struggling Ezra Mamm. The Brisbane 5'8" has missed the most tackles of any player this season, including seven misses in last week's loss to the Storm. Going into tonight's final game of the season against the Bulldogs, Maguire says Mamm needs more help from his teammates.
14: He's one hell of a player, Ez. He's going through a bit of a challenge, which, is part of a career. It takes a team to make sure we help him out.
2: And Jack Ginnivan's back for the Hawks for tonight's qualifying final against Fremantle. The Dockers have recalled four key players, including young gun Murphy Reid. Australian Independent Radio News.
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16: The Bruce Highway pretty slow still from Deception Bay Road all the way to the Pine Rivers Bridge and back around Burpengary East as well. Starting to busy up too on Anzac Avenue coming through Mango Hill and between Rothwell and Kippering. Slow conditions too on Gympie Road through Castle Line and down through Chermside. The rundown past Nudgee College through Boondall, very slow going on Sandgate Road heading down towards Virginia. And Old Northern Road slow from McDowell all the way down through Everton Park. 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It's going to be fine. 29 degrees later. It's currently 21 in Zulmia. 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
1: This is the greatest and best song in the world. Tribute. Long time ago, me and my brother Kyle here, we was hitchhiking down a long and lonesome road. All of a sudden, there shined a shiny demon in the middle of the road. And he said,

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0: generation. David Crisafulli has been on a trade mission in the US, where he's met with a number of tech giants. Brisbane is facing a critical shortage of job-creating employment land. The zone areas specifically for industrial, commercial and business activities are imperative in boosting local jobs. A report commissioned by the Queensland Property Council found existing land supply is predicted to be exhausted within the next 5 years. Executive Director Jess Kerr says ensuring new land is made available is crucial for supply chains.
1: Industrial land is essential to delivering Queensland's housing, the infrastructure that we need, and of course the Brisbane 2032 Olympic and Paralympic Games. Homes, roads, venues and major projects all rely on industrial land to store materials or park machinery or move freight and keep construction moving.
0: Fireys are preparing for a busy bushfire season with above average temperatures forecast for spring. Areas in central Queensland have already experienced some fire activity, giving crews an indication for the season ahead. Assistant Commissioner Kevin Reading says elevated conditions are expected across the coming months.
2: I do encourage Queenslanders not to be complacent. If we do get a little bit of rain, it doesn't mean that it's going to make conditions better. We will have to wait to the wet season across Queensland before we get relief to these conditions.
0: Researchers have recorded a 50% drop in dugong numbers in one of the most globally important populations in the Gulf of Carpentaria. More from Peter Jones.
3: James Cook University researcher Chris Klieger says aerial surveys carried out across the Gulf in partnership with Charles Darwin University have produced a shocking result about the vulnerable animal's latest numbers. He's told the ABC, in 2007 we had an estimated Gulf-wide population of about 10,000 dugongs, which has fallen to about 5,000 last year. While scientists are unsure what may have caused the change in numbers, they've also recorded large declines in the seagrass meadows that dugongs depend on for all of their food in recent years. JCU scientist Alex Carter says cyclones, floods and high winds have smothered the seagrass in some areas. Peter Jones, Air News.
0: To sport now, Broncos coach Michael Maguire has leapt to Ezra Mam's defence ahead of their final game of the year. The Brisbane star has missed 96 tackles this season, including 7 in last week's loss to the Storm. But Maguire says Mam needs more help from his teammates.
4: He's one hell of a player, yes. He's going through a bit of a challenge, which, you know, is part of a career. It takes a team to make sure we help him out.
0: The NRL is reportedly considering introducing a finals wildcard weekend after the success seen in the AFL's first year. The Herald reports Executive Chair Peter Vilandis has told clubs they'll begin to gauge the interest of broadcasters. And finals day is underway at the Fiji Surf Pro. Aussie Isabella Nichols will contest the women's final, taking on Canadian Erin Brooks. This is Air News Queensland.
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10: Delays on Sandgate Road as you make your way down through Boondall. Gympie Road, busy at Beams Road, coming down through Castle Line and down through Chermside as well. The run down the Bruce Highway, pretty slow at the moment from Deception Bay Road all the way to the Pine Rivers Bridge. Heavy on Anzac Avenue between Rothwell and Kippering, and slow going on South Pine Road heading down through Everton Park. Reports of a crash around Stafford Road at the moment through Stafford, and a little bit of a slow run coming down through Mitchelton too on Sanford Road. 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Fine and sunny today, a top of 29 degrees. 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
1: This is Air News Queensland. I'm Lee Harrison. AI companies could one day help reduce power costs for Queenslanders. Under the Premier's proposal, the companies would be forced to pay to set up data centres in the state and would be required to pay for additional electricity.

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2: Good morning, I'm Lee Harrison. Relatives of Australians missing following the Nepal floods are now providing authorities with DNA samples. The severe mudslides have left many victims unrecognisable, forcing officials to rely on genetic profiling. Australia will send a team of specialist drone operators to Nepal to help with search and recovery operations. The Deputy Prime Minister says Australia has to get the balance right on the rollout of data centres after meeting with tech companies in the United States. Top artificial intelligence players have committed to building large facilities far away from homes here to try to avoid the public backlash being seen in the US. Richard Miles says if the right protections are in place, we can make the most of the opportunities.
3: This is moving really quickly. This is not measured over the course of the next few years. It's really measured over the course of the next few months.
2: Proposed cuts to a rebate affecting millions of older Australians will go under the microscope today. There's a public hearing into a bill that will reduce the private health insurance rebate for those over 65. Shadow Health Minister Anne Rustin says the cuts can't be allowed.
4: 3.2 million older Australians will pay more as a result of this measure, and around 1.2 million of these people are aged pensioners, which the government didn't even bother to model.
2: A former detective believes Sydney's gangland war is expanding into a new era of disorganised crime. Police are investigating if the fatal shooting of a man in the city's west yesterday is a case of mistaken identity. The incident comes just a day after the shooting death of another man. Detectives don't believe he was the intended target of that attack. Peter Moroney says crime gangs are shifting the way they operate, increasing the risk to innocent residents.
5: We have guns for hire being done through apps. That's going to bring in experience. That's going to bring haste. And what that does now do is cause a greater concern to us in the community of being targeted.
2: A man's been airlifted to hospital with severe injuries after he was found outside a burning tobacco shop in Melbourne's west. Madeline Burke reports it's one of two arson attacks this morning.
0: Firefighters found the male on the ground when they arrived to reports of a shop fire in Melton around 3 this morning. The tobacco shop on High Street was fully alight when crews arrived. The male, who had severe, potentially life-threatening burns, was airlifted to hospital. The fire is now under control. It's not believed anyone else was injured. And it's one of two suspicious shop fires this morning. A convenience store in Frankston was set alight for a second time in 2 days. Madeline Burke, Melbourne.
2: And new analysis has found tens of thousands of experienced tradies are on the verge of retirement. It's estimated 23,000 tradespeople are nearing retirement age nationwide. Just 21,000 apprentices enrolled in key construction courses last year. This is Air National News.
6: Delays on the Gateway Motorway, northbound through...
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2: All is in readiness for tonight's blockbuster AFL qualifying final at Perth Stadium, with Fremantle hosting Hawthorn. A home preliminary final is on the line for the Dockers if they can beat the Hawks. Perth Stadium CEO Mike McKenna says despite a busy schedule at the venue in recent months, the surface is in good condition.
11: A bit like the team, really. You want your pitch to be at its best at this time of year, and the curators have done an amazing job. I mean, it's a very difficult place to grow grass, and they've done a terrific job getting it to this point, and it's only getting better. So this game, the next game, I'm sure the players will find it's in top nick.
2: Broncos coach Michael Maguire is confident his squad can deliver a strong performance to close their season. Their final NRL clash for 2026 takes place tonight in Sydney against the Bulldogs. Madge says the boys have dialed in this week.
12: Obviously, there's always plenty going on, but the one thing that we are is that, you know, we've got to get a performance for 80 minutes, so they're going to chase it. 2 weeks ago, down in Canberra, it was a solid performance, so moving towards that one would be great.
2: And Western Force recruit James O'Connor admits he's been trying to return to Perth for a few years. The 36-year-old made his professional debut with the Force as a 17-year-old back in 2008 and has re-signed with the club he left back in 2011. Australian Independent Radio News.
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14: Keep your road a little bit slow at Beams Road through Castledown this morning. The run down the Bruce Highway starting to ease, but still very slow from Boundary Road down towards the Bruce Highway. Keep your road a little slow through Launton at the moment. No dramas on Anzac Avenue between Rothwell and Kippering. And looking pretty good at the moment down Sandgate Road through Boondall and down towards Virginia. 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It's going to be sunny and warm 29 degrees later. Currently in Boondall, we're sitting on 21. 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